0: going to tank so that we play you in the second round. You can't tell me that the Pistons somewhere down deep ain't like, oh, really? That's what you want? All right, then. Let's give them what they want.
1: Well, J.B. Bickerstaff said his team understands the importance of Game 7.
2: We understand the moment, right? We've been through it before in a Game 7. In this situation, similar situation, you know, it's win or go home. And, you know, our guys don't want to go home.
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4: 1 second left. The Cavs are down 2. Will they be down 0-2? Williams holds. Looks the pass. Gets it to James. Here's a 3 for the win. Goal! It is good!
3: And we're just getting started. 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
4: What a Friday night last night here in West Sacramento. It was fireworks. It was the A's beating the Giants 5-2. And the A's are in first place mid-May for the first time since 2021. We got game two of the three-game set between the Athletics and the Giants coming up. Chris Townsend alongside the two-time World Series champion. We had K-pop fireworks. Yeah. We had A's winning. Last night was awesome.
5: It was, and it's such a great difference from what we saw last year at this time in May when, oh, my gosh, May was a bad time here at Sutter Health Park. Well, they're changing that narrative pretty quickly, and last night was a good example of it. It was a fun night, as Townie said, fireworks, and a great way to start this series.
4: Do you think baseball now knows that Nick Kurtz is starting to get hot?
5: It's a scary thing for the pitching out there. They know that Nick Kurtz can hit the ball out of the ballpark anywhere when he's hitting the left center. Watch out. Home runs are coming.
4: And you think about Severino on a Sacramento Saturday. Luis Severino has been throwing the ball real well. Expect a good outing. And I want to see a deep outing tonight.
5: Yeah, and we're going to talk about that a little bit later. But Severino's got a good opportunity to take advantages of some of the things that the Giants haven't been doing. We'll get into that in a little bit.
4: And earlier today, I went behind enemy lines. I talked to the Giants manager, Tony V, and our old buddy Ron Washington. That's all coming up. We're getting you ready for A's baseball. It's the Athletics and the Giants, and you're going to watch it right here, NBC Sports California, and you're going to hear it on A's Cast.
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3: Let's take a look at Mark Kotze's lineup brought to you by your California Ford dealers. I'm like, Henry Bolte's got to be in there, even though a righty is on
4: and
3: the mound.
4: There he is.
3: It's Kurtz, Langeliers, Soderstrom, Rooker, Bolte, followed by Geloff, Butler, Hernandez, and Jeff McNeil. Three games, and of course Henry Bolte's got a hit in at least all three games. That's how it rolls. All right, diamond note number one. Look out, Nick Kurtz is getting hot for the second time in his career. He has hit a home run in three straight games. His on-base streak is absolutely amazing. I mean, what he is doing, it is something really, really special. He's been on base 38 straight games.
4: Yeah, and Nick Kurtz is doing this at a foundational level. First, it was just getting on base. Then it was getting the base hits the other way. And then it's this. Bang! Home runs to left center field. And listen, he doesn't have to pull everything. Nick Kurtz is very happy in his own skin. To hit the ball the other way out of the ballpark, they count just as much. Look at Towny. These last three home runs that Nick Kurtz has hit. Same area, left center. Center just trending left center. Look at this, same spot. This guy is a workaholic, and he can flat out pound the baseball the other way.
3: Tell us what that means, right? Because a lot of great home run hitters, you're going to see them. They're going to pull it. They're going to rip it.
4: Yeah.
3: But when you're hitting it to left center, what does that mean for a hitter?
4: Look at this. It's uncanny how this ball is hitting the same area three in a row. And what that means is he's letting the ball get deeper in the zone. He's tracking the baseball as far as he possibly can before he lays the good wood on it. And that constitutes a home run to left center field. When you have that kind of power, Towny, remember, he doesn't have to be perfect. He can just be, you know, pretty good, and that ball's still going to go out of the ballpark.
3: Let me just give you some numbers here. So 38 games, as people like to say in our game, it's a small sample size. 38 games is not a small sample size.
4: Not getting
3: size.
4: On base every day, no way.
3: All right,
4: way.
3: He's hitting .302, 8 home runs, 29 RBIs, 17 extra base hits, 36 walks. That's an on base of .452, and his OPS .999 in 38 games. The home runs are starting to come, but even without the home runs, you look at these numbers, he's been a monster.
4: And here's the great part. Here's the scary part for the pitchers out there is this is great. It's like I said, it's foundational first, and Nick Kurtz is building up to it. But, you know, the startling thing about this right now, Nick Kurtz isn't at his high peak yet. He's not at the level where he's going to finish at the end of the year. He's going to get better as the years go on. You're talking about one quarter of the season right now. People are talking about all the greatness so far this year. Man, he hasn't even started yet. Wait till we get past the All-Star break, and you'll see these numbers really start to stack up.
3: Diamond note number two is you got to start winning at home. You got to start putting these wins together.
4: Yeah.
3: You know, they've been flirty. They've been good on the road, but just .500 at home. I still think about that Cardinal game 2 days ago. But you got to start separating yourself away from home. You look at the run differential.
4: Yes, that's the key.
3: And that's something right there. That's about pitching. That's about offense. But you got to get better here.
4: The two things I look at in this rundown, Towny, just what you pointed out right there. The run differential at home is a minus 17. Not acceptable. The other thing is they pitch much better on the road. Look at this. 3.28 against 5.5 at home. Those two things have to improve. And then the runs are going to get, the one loss is going to get a lot better.
3: Well, you look at those numbers. The offense is better here. You expect that. The pitching, though, the difference, the disparity is just too much between road and home.
4: Yeah, it is. It's much too different. And look, I don't think that there's a great difference between pitching in this ballpark and another. I know it's easier for me to say up here with a microphone and not being on the field. But look, if you can get guys out, you can get guys out. And I think we're starting to see that with this pitching staff more and more. It is better than it was last year, and I think it's going to continue to get better as the year goes along.
3: Diamond note number three, and I know people want to tell me it's early. Well, guess what? I like looking at the standings. A little Wild West roundup. Where are we? Oh, yeah, in first place. by 2 games over the Mariners and the Rangers. And when you look at the Athletics, we haven't been in this spot since 2021. It's been a while. Things are going good. Yes, is everything perfect? No. But when you're in first place after what we've been through the last couple of years, you got to sit here and say, all right, things are going good. You can improve and get better. Now it's time to vault and get away from 500. Yeah. Start winning a lot more games.
4: Yeah, you got to separate now. You're 2 games over. Great opportunity here to beat up on the Giants the last 2 games and then go on the road and really make a count when you go down there and play the Angels. This is a team that's not doing too well. You see them at 16-29. This is an opportunity for, you know, the Athletics, who are going to play about 19 games in California. 38 out of the last 50 games are going to be right here in the Golden State, and that helps a lot when you don't have to travel that far.
3: I mean, you look right here. Number one is the bottom one. The Padres took care of the Mariners 2-0. That is big. Astros over the Rangers 2-0. And our poor guy, Kurt Suzuki. I mean, I don't like the Angels, but I love me some Kurt Suzuki.
4: Yes.
3: It is really, really hard right now for him and the Angels. But everybody losing in division, you got to love to see that.
4: And it's tough. I mean, you got to go with what you got out there. I mean, you got to have the horses to win. You can train a donkey every single day. It's never going to win the Kentucky Derby. You got to go out and have the horses to win. And that's the difference between, I think, this organization and the others. You're not going to get a better group of young players that are really impactful as soon as they come up in the major leagues, like the Athletics.
3: There's no question injuries have really hurt the Houston Astros. They are way down. The Mariners continue to be that team. They start slow, and then they get hot. Let's hope that doesn't happen, but I'm not ready to be like, the Mariners aren't going to turn it on. This is just kind of what their DNA has been the past couple of years.
4: Townie, they got the best pitching in the American League. There's no question about it. This team is stacked with pitching. However, the real nucleus and heart and soul of this team, the big dumper in Cal Raleigh, he's down, he's out, and he's on the DL right now. I don't know how long it's going to be before he comes back, but you know what? Go ahead and beat him up until he does, because he's what makes that team turn.
3: And kind of a wild card, and they were getting no hit yesterday, was the Texas Rangers. Because we know the Texas Rangers came in. Everybody was talking about Mackenzie Gore got traded over, that they were going to have all this pitching. But their problem last year was offense. And yesterday they were getting no hit.
4: Yes. And they had it given to them yesterday. There's no question. But you know what? It can happen to any team. But I just think that this club is really searching almost for an identity. They kind of go make shifts back and forth. They're still looking for that cohesiveness that is going to lead them into a big dominant type of club. And I just don't see it yet.
3: Well, and that's bringing it back to the A's, is to think where the A's are right now, 2 games over 500, 2-game lead in division. If you start seeing everybody get hot, if you start seeing Rooker and Soderstrom and Butler, if they start getting it going the way Langeliers, Kurtz, and Bolte, and all of a sudden this offense starts to go, the pitching gets better, you can have some serious separation.
4: Oh, you absolutely could. And remember, we don't even have Jacob Wilson here. I mean, he's going to be out for a while still to come, but it's going to really test the depth of the organization, and that happens with every team. The Athletics are getting tested a little bit earlier, but they got guys that can pick it up, and that's what teamwork's all about. One guy picks up for the next and brings you along until everybody's healthy and everybody starts hitting. And they don't always do it at the same time, but you like to see everybody get in the mix at one time or another.
3: Watch NBC Sports California Athletics games in home television territory with no blackouts on athletics.tv. 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That is a terrific deal. I went behind enemy lines earlier today, Steve.
4: You did?
3: I was talking to some Giants people.
4: Uh-oh.
3: Talking to Giants people. We'll have it for you next. And the changeup right here on A's Cast.
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3: Well, it's about passing the baton. Starting pitching has been so good. It's time for Sacramento Sevy tonight.
4: Wow.
3: How do you like that?
4: You got to put that Sacto Sevy above the Sacramento Long right there.
3: He's been throwing the ball well, Sax.
4: He has. He throws it hard, and he throws it up in the zone. Tough.
3: And you bet I'm wearing the chain again today.
4: Check
3: for the
4: out Tony. Flava Flav.
3: We are 1-0, baby, with the chain.
4: Sacramento Flava Flav. Here he is.
14: Oh. What flavor are we talking about? I'm going to go with vanilla bean. But either way.
4: Vanilla bean,
14: you're
4: that's what it
14: Tony.
4: Is.
3: I ain't taking it off. All right, guys. Henry Bolte has shown up, and he does not look like there's been any stress. He's hitting every single game. The way he's playing defense, just for a young player to make his debut, and it just seems so easy. Just how impressive have you been with him in 3 games?
15: I've been incredibly impressed, Tony. 22 years old, taking in the big leagues for the first time, being consistent, professional on both the offensive side and defensive side of the ball. Henry Bolte has been fantastic and has really helped this team with a couple of wins.
14: I think the evolution of a young player is something that you pay attention to at the plate, and we're talking about plate discipline. We have seen him exercise plate discipline. The fact that he swung the bat to the tune that he has, you're seeing all phases of the offensive game reveal itself. We watched him run amok on the base path. We've seen him make great plays defensively, and not to mention what I just hit on, which is the patience at the plate. And we know that there's some power in there as well. And when that starts to show up, look out, because this just adds a completely different dimension to this offensive lineup.
4: Yeah, the power really isn't even had showed up with him or Kurtz. Rooker's going to do it. There's a lot of power to come. Hey, I wanted to send this question to you, Dallas, to start. Yesterday, Jose Suarez, he's throwing the ball by some of these Giants hitters at 93 and straight. I mean, is this a great opportunity? In my estimation, it is. Wanted to get your take for Sevy to go out there tonight, 98 and up in the zone. I think the Giants are going to have problems with that. And look at Matt Chapman.
14: Well, I tell you right now, Saxy, I always talk about guys who might not be taking it up to sevens and eights as guys who can set the speed limit based on their pitch usage and based on the velocity of their secondary offerings. And that allows that 92 to 94 start to play up to those six, sevens, and eights. And that's what we saw last night with Suarez. The fact that Severino can dial it up 98, 100 plus miles an hour, and he's also got a devastating sweeping slider, a changeup he can tickle you with here and there. That right there, I think, will do enough to keep this team off balance, because it is a dismal offense, frankly put. And I think Severino and his ability to move the fastball around and step on the gas pedal, I think this is an overwhelming outing just waiting for Severino.
3: Good stuff, guys. Have a great broadcast. We will talk to you tomorrow.
4: Thanks,
3: earlier
4: guys.
3: Today, I caught up with Tony Vitello, the manager of the Giants, and then an all-time A's great. We all love him, and he's healthy, and he's good, Ron Washington. And you're going to see both of these gentlemen here. And we talked to Tony Vitello that things haven't been great, but keeping the vibes up. And, oh, by the way, he used to like him some A's baseball back in the day.
16: It has been for me. I think a common question is, how's it going, or how are you enjoying it? Or no one's directly asked me to compare experiences, but As I said here, zero regrets, and we're 0-0 today, so I got nothing but good vibes and a smile on my face. But the point I guess I was going to get to is it's impossible to not, you know, you show up at Baltimore and you're really in need of some wins, but you're at Camden Yards for the first time, where my dad and I always wanted to go there, and you're on the field and you're walking around and that's your office for the day. And then as a kid, you know, I grew up in St. Louis. My dad was from Chicago, so I had kind of a weird deal. I never grew up with one color on my wallpaper. I just liked good sports.
17: Wait a minute. Those two don't get along.
16: Exactly. Exactly. Well, I'm fast forwarding to what's more relevant is here is like I grew up loving those teams. And when Kirk Gibson hit that home run, I didn't get to enjoy one of the most epic moments of baseball history. I was pissed. Yeah. I wanted the A's to win. And so to be competing against a team that I grew up, you know, cheering for at times, or the Giants, you know, going to Oracle Park and cheering for them during a certain part of my life when I knew some of the people, it's still kind of hard to grasp. But I probably won't be till after the season it all settles in, because you don't want to get too caught up in the fanfare of the whole thing.
17: See, he's from that era. We're from that era where the A's were the best team in baseball, and he had Ricky Henderson, and Jose Canseco was the coolest guy in the game, and Mark McGwire.
16: And Walt Weiss was, you know, a guy that I tried to emulate being an infielder. And
17: Did you? That's cool.
16: Yeah, for sure. And, you know, I remember trying to be Carney Lansford when we would – You pick teams and you name who you're going to be and you try and have their batting stance, you know. So I did all that stuff. The one thing that team had that I really hope our guys have by the time we all get comfortable with each other is what that team had, just the personality and an identity and an image. And, you know, they obviously lost games and they won games. But when you went and watched that team played, you knew it. You didn't mistake them for any other team with just the personnel they had and the personality and the way the team was run. You know, our second baseman had a heck of a game last night. And in a short amount of time, their Venezuelan team kind of had that, too, with a rise. So we're working towards that and hope to win some games along the way.
17: Well, every student is different. Everybody learns different. Every player is different. There's different languages, different players from different parts of the country. Certain guys learn certain ways, and certain guys are going to get it certain ways. A great teacher can figure out how to teach every pupil.
18: That's what a great teacher does. You know, that's what he does. Like you say, everybody learns at their pace. I got the program. We just going to go through the process. We're not going to skip any alphabet going through the process. We're going to go A, B, C, D, E, and whatever amount of time it takes us to get where we got to get, that's what it's going to take. It's not going to be a rush job. I don't play that way. So if you're a learner that have problem learning, then we got to do this for a long period of time. If you learn it in a hurry, then you can get it in a hurry. But my pace, whoever I'm with, that's what it's going to be, your pace. My pace don't matter. My pace going to be out here to do the same thing every day, try to get you better. That's my pace. How you apply it is your pace.
17: Luis Arraez is a guy that a lot of people try to say, I can't play second base. Got to move him, DH him, first base. Can't. He's playing second base. You're working with him. Tell everybody he can't play second base.
18: I think everybody out there that believe that Louis can play second base, for me, I would like you guys to tell him that. Take an ad out and put in the paper and say, oh, Louis, you can play some second base. He needs to hear that. I know what I'm doing again. See what I'm saying?
17: Yeah.
18: But Louis needs to hear that so he can know that he's a good second baseman. Put in the work, put in the maintenance. Put in the work, put in the maintenance. And what you're seeing out there is what, because he put in the work and put in the maintenance. And again, the mechanic is on duty every day to make sure that he stays where he's supposed to stay. But the rest go to Louis, because again, he puts in the work and he does the maintenance. And if he didn't put in the work and do the maintenance, you wouldn't see what you see. So give it to Louis. I know who Ron Washington is, and I think all you guys out there know who Ron Washington is.
17: There is no question about it. One of the great teachers, one of the great people in the history of our game, and will always be a huge part of the A's family. Ron Washington is good. He is healthy, and it was great to catch up with him. We'll continue to get ready for A's baseball right here on...
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3: 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Let's get to the pitching matchup brought to you by the injury attorneys of Ashton and Price. Trevor McDonald up against Luis Severino. McDonald is new, but he's filthy. Giants got pitching. They can't hit, but they got pitching. For Luis Severino, he has thrown the ball so much better lately.
4: Yeah, he really has, and I think it goes back to basics. What he did the second half of last year is throw that number one, Louis. You're throwing 98 up in the zone. That's hard to catch up with. A lot of guys wish they could throw 98. He's got a big old sweeper to go with it. He changes the eye angle great with his fastball. I think he's just going to go straight ahead and pound the zone tonight. Giants have a tough time not striking out, and they also have a tough time hitting that fastball. So we'll see what happens with that.
3: I get it. We all live in a data world, and it's important. And we're going to track every single pitch and everything. But you know what? For Luis Severino, it's been said by Mark Kotze to us, and I believe this. This is about mentality.
4: Yeah.
3: This isn't about stuff.
4: No.
3: This is about going out when they say, you go out and be the bully.
4: Yeah.
3: You go out and be the dude on the mound. I don't want to hear, don't go to Baseball Savant. This is about who you are inside.
4: Yeah.
3: You need to go out and take advantage of your skills. And we can sit here, first five starts, last five. Those are just numbers. This is about mentality. This is about dominating your opponent. He has the ability. This is all about what he brings to the table from the mental side of the game.
4: Yes, this is about you going out and hunting the hitters, not the other way around. I think one thing is you look right down there at the bottom, a 1.7 whip before. Now it's a 1.3, 1.4. That's outstanding. On the other side of this town, I got to tell you quickly about McDonald. He has not had a good career pitching in this ballpark in AAA in 20 career starts. This guy has got a 5 ERA and about a 1.4 whip. That's not good success he's had in this ballpark. We'll see if that comes to true fashion tonight.
3: Well, people might not know this, but when you're not with us, you do call some of the games here.
4: Yes.
3: I've seen this ballpark.
4: And I've seen him pitch in this ballpark, and he's had some problems with it, but he can also be very dominant. He's a guy that's ahead of hitters a lot, and I like this stuff. I was one of the guys that remarked about him. He's not going to be down here very long. This stuff is very, very good. So we'll see how it plays out tonight. You're going against the Athletics. That's a much different hitting crew than you're going to find with the Rivercats.
3: But also for a hitter, what's it like when you're facing a pitcher you've never seen before? Not a whole lot of data on him other than his AAA stats.
4: Yeah, and you know, hitter usually does not have the advantage when he doesn't have a lot to look for. It's usually the pitcher that had, you know, if he's good, he will beat the good hitting because there's not a lot of data on him. But he doesn't throw much of a four-seamer, Townie. Sinker, slider, and cutter. That's about it.
3: Well, you know, something that we talked about with the big three, Hudson, Mulder, and Zito, you could go back to, you know, Maddox, Smoltz, Glavine. Sure. It's like you never want to be the weak link in the chain. Yeah. You always want to be one of the guys keeping it going.
4: Guys.
3: And Severino needs to do that because starting pitching, it's been really good lately.
4: Yeah, been great. They should capitalize on that for sure.
3: All right, game two of the three-game set. It's rivalry weekend. It's A's, it's Giants. It's coming up next. And don't you forget, we'll talk to you after the ballgame.
0: It's time for Athletics Baseball.
1: First and third, two outs.
0: Your home for tower-high home runs.
1: In the pitch, swung on, drive to left field. Did he do it? He did! Four home runs for Nick Kurtz! He is 6-for-6!
2: Now the 1-0 pitch.
0: And jaw-dropping moments.
2: Fly ball left center. Denzel going back near the track. At the track, right to the wall. Leaping, climbing the wall. Did he catch it?
7: He did! You can't believe what this kid is doing in center field.
0: Now for the call of today's game, here's Ken Korak and Johnny Dosko.
8: And we have baseball tonight on a beautiful Saturday in Sacramento. It's game two of the series. The A's trying to keep it going. It's the A's and the Giants. Hi again, everyone. Ken Korak with Johnny Dosko, Chris Carey, Jenny Kavnar, and Chris Townsend. It is great to have you with us. The A's got the jump on the Giants last night, and it was early. Jeff McNeil batting against Tyler Malley in the bottom of the second inning. Runners at first and third, and it's swung on and hit down the right field line for a base hit. That'll score Gillop. Hernandez around second. He's going to third, and they're going to wave him around third. Go to the plate. Going to be close, and the tag, and he is out at the plate. So the A's led 1-0, and then the Giants would tie it up when Luis Arraez came to the plate in the fourth, and he was batting against the A's starter, Aaron Civale.
25: Yeah, Civale delivers the pitch. That swung on, a drive to deep right field. Going back for Butler near the track at the wall, and it is gone into the bullpen. And the Giants have tied it up at one. For Arraez, that's his first home run of the year. And RBI number 15.
8: And then San Francisco would take the lead on a home run by Harrison Bader in the fifth. So it was 2-1 Giants, but the A's really went to work in the bottom of the fifth. And first with Nick Kurtz with two runners on base. And here's the pitch to Kurtz. And Nick
2: drives one to left center. Way back. Headed for the wall and over the wall and gone! Nick Kurtz has homered in three consecutive games. And that quickly, as he's done so many times, he shoots the A's in front. It's 4-2 Athletics.
8: And then later in the inning, a base hit by Langeliers, and then another hit by Brett Rooker, two runners on base. And Henry Bolte has made a great impression in his first few days in the big leagues. And the pitch to Henry is swung on line into left field for a base hit. That'll score Langeliers. Stopping at second is Rooker. Henry Bolte going back to his time in AAA. He just stays sizzling hot. Everything he hits is right on the button. So that would cap the scoring for the game, but the Giants had one final opportunity. It came when they were batting in the top of the ninth inning. The A's lefty Hogan Harris on the mound looking for the save. And with two outs, the Giants had the tying run on deck. Hogan Harris out of the stretch. Here it is, and it's swung on and dribbled at the third baseline. Fair ball. Langeliers has it. Turns, throws to first for the out. Great alert play by Langeliers. I think everybody was thinking that ball was going to be foul. And Shea immediately out of the crouch, racing up to third baseline. The ball only rolled about 20 feet, maybe 15 feet. And Shea was able to pounce on it and fire to first for the out. And that ends the game. And so the Athletics moving back to two games over the 500 mark and now lead the Mariners by two and the Rangers by two in the American League West. We have a beautiful night for baseball on this Sacramento Saturday. The Athletics at 23-21, the Giants at 18-27. And for the A's, the right-hander Luis Severino will pitch for Marcotte's ball club. He is 2-4 and a 4.07 ERA. He's been a lot better recently, though. In fact, in his last four starts, he's allowed just five runs. And a right-hander named Trevor McDonald will make his first-ever appearance against the A's, although he's pitched 20 games in AAA for the Giants at this ballpark. And in two starts in the big leagues this year, McDonald, who features a sinking fastball, well, he's 1-0. His ERA is 2.92. Final game of this series coming up tomorrow. Day baseball at 1:05. Then the A's will hit the road. And the A's begin a four-game series against the Angels in Southern California on Monday night. Johnny D will have the starting lineups coming up right after this.
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10: Back here at the ballpark in West Sacramento, getting ready for the second game of this three-game set. The A's win this game, they win this series. It's Sacramento Saturdays. The A's have the gold jerseys with the green Sacramento inscript across the front of them and the white pants, very sharp uniforms. Another packed house here. Good crowd last night, 12,348. And looks like it's going to be about the same here tonight. A very pleasant night as we get ready for the A's game number 45, 23-21. They are two games up in the AL West coming in. Now, the Astros, in that game, they had the lead over the Rangers. So, A's hoping to get some help from the Houston Astros. If the Astros can hold on and win that ball game, the Rangers will be 2.5 back. And the Seattle Mariners, they're playing the San Diego Padres. We'll keep you updated on that ball game as well. Giants come in 18-27. They're nine games back in the NL West. Now the starting lineup for the Giants, it'll be Jung Hoo Lee to lead things off. He's in right field. Luis Arraez, the second baseman, batting second. It's Casey Schmidt, the designated hitter, to bat third. Rafael Devers is in the cleanup spot, and he is at first base. Willie Adames, the shortstop, will bat fifth. Matt Chapman is batting sixth. He's at third base. Drew Gilbert is the left fielder getting the start tonight, and he's batting seventh. Harrison Bader, who had a home run in the ball game last night, he's batting eighth. He's playing center field, and Jesus Rodriguez, the catcher, will bat ninth. All against the right hander, Luis Severino, 2-4, a 4.07 ERA, and as Ken said, five runs he has allowed in his last four starts. He's been really, really good
25: For the A's, it'll be Nick Kurtz to lead things off. He's been on base in 38 straight games, three home runs in his last three ball games. So Kurtz will lead things off. He's at first base. Shea Langeliers doing the catching and batting second. It's Tyler Soderstrom in the three slot playing left field. Brent Rooker, he is batting cleanup. He's the designated hitter. Henry Bolte, five for his first 10 in the big leagues. He's batting fifth. He's in center field. Zach Geloff's hitting 11 of his last 13 games. He's batting sixth, and he's at third base. Lawrence Butler, one for three last night. He's the right fielder, batting seventh. Daryl Hernandez, five for his last 11. He's batting eighth, and he's the shortstop. Jeff McNeil, who was two for three in the game yesterday and had the double in the second inning, he is batting ninth, and he is playing second base. All against the right-hander Trevor McDonald, sinker-slider guy, 1-0, 2.92 ERA. Our key performer is brought to you by Golden State Lumber and Showrooms with the premier inventory across the Bay Area, Sacramento, and Stockton. One of the key performers today is Henry Bolte. See if he can keep it going. He's hit at all three of his big league games. Again, 5 for 10. He was 2 for 4 with an RBI in the game last night. The other key performer, Luis Severino, trying to keep it rolling. Again, he's been really sharp in his last four starts. 2-4, 4.07, as we said. Another key performer brought to you by Golden State Lumber and Showrooms with the premier inventory across the Bay Area, Sacramento, and Stockton. Well, this copyrighted broadcast is presented by Authority. The Athletics may not be reproduced or retransmitted in any form, and the accounts and descriptions of this game may not be disseminated without the express written consent of the A's. Now, tomorrow, final game of the homestand, final game of this series. It'll be the right-hander Adrian Hauser, has really struggled so far this year with the Giants. 1-4, 5.79. Goes against left-hander Jeffrey Springs. Springs 3-3 with a 4.22 ERA. Here we go. Game two of the three-game set. It's the Giants and the A's. And now for the play-by-play once again, here's Ken.
4: Jung-Hoo Lee will lead it off for San Francisco. The A's have the gold jerseys on this Sacramento Saturday, the Giants, the road grays. It's a breezy night, but the prevailing wind, Johnny, as you know, at least so far this year, has blown out toward left. It's blowing across, though, tonight toward the right field corner.
25: Yeah, it'll be interesting how it is tomorrow. We've heard some early reports. It might be a little windy tomorrow.
4: It could be a little wild out here tomorrow. Blue skies, though, above the ballpark. It's just about perfect. Jung-Hoo Lee at 265, a left-handed hitter, and the first pitch is outside. 79 degrees at first pitch. Lee, Arise, and Schmidt, and the pitch by Severino, a strike, one ball and one strike. Right field, certainly the sun field right now. Nick Kurtz at first for the A's, McNeil at second. Hernandez at short, Zach Geloff's at third, Langelier is behind the plate, the pitch foul back. Soderstrom's in left, Bolte in center, Butler in right. The Athletics are 23-21. The Giants are 18-27. They've had a big breakthrough last night, though, Johnny. Here's the 1-2 pitch, swung on, and a foul tip. The A's now lead the all-time interleague series by one game.
25: They do. 78.
4: They have that coveted one-game lead now. 78-77.
25: Amazing.
4: 1-2 count, Severino to the plate, and Lee fouls it back, and the count holds.
25: Did you see that the Astros and Rangers, same thing? They

0: His home run last night, his first of the year. He has 15 RBIs. He had four hits, and he's batting .317. Just getting started. Top of the first, no score. And Arise hits a drive to right. This is deep. Butler going back on the track, has a play just to the edge of the warning track and about 20 feet to the right of the 380 mark, and he makes the catch. Two away. And here's Casey Schmidt. Schmidt is DHing today, and Johnny, the Giants had to put Elliot Ramos on the IL today with a right quad injury.
1: Yeah, we saw it happen, and he'll be out for a little bit.
0: Schmidt, a right-handed hitter, two outs, top of the first. Severino delivers, and it's taken low. At 96, one ball, no strikes. Well, that was in the fifth inning on the ball that was hit to short left field and angled down the line by Jeff McNeil. Went for a base hit, and it was a great effort by a sliding effort by Ramos, but that's when he tweaked his quad.
1: You could see him kind of wincing out there, and he did a good job of actually scooping it up on the short hop, but after he took that at bat, he wasn't quite right.
0: Schmidt is a right-handed hitter, batting .274, hitting room in right center, and the 2-0 pitch, and that's a breaking ball strike on the outside corner. The umpire's Corey Blazer as the plate. Steve Jasinski is at first. Jansen Visconti at second. Alex Tosi over at third. 2-1 pitch. Bouncy ball back at third. A foul ball taken foul by Gellar. So the count 2-2. Last night in the American League West, the Astros blanked the Rangers 2-0. The flirtation with the no-hitter for Spencer Arrighetti. And he wound up giving up just a lone hit in 7 1/3. Padres beat the Mariners 2-0. Mason Miller, a four-out save. And all the outs coming on strikeouts. Severino's 2-2 pitch. Check swing. Did he go? No on the appeal to first. And the Dodgers, who had lost their previous seven games against the Angels, blanked the Halos last night 6-0. And a bullpen game for the Dodgers as they used eight relievers. Here's the 3-2, and it's swung on, drilled to left, way back, Soderstrom at the wall. He'll just take a look, and it is gone. And Casey Schmidt gets the Giants on top in the first inning. It's 1-0 San Francisco.
1: He's two for his last 16, but he's one of the hotter hitters overall for the Giants this year.
0: His seventh home run of the year. It came on a full count pitch from Severino. So the Giants have the early lead. Here's Devers. 243, five home runs. Severino deals. This one sprayed foul left side out of play. Well, the Giants scored two runs last night. And the runs coming on the homers by Arise and Bader. Infield a pull, well off the line at third is Geloff, and Devers swings and misses on a cutter. Has no balls and two strikes. Geloff is really playing shortstop right now.
1: Yeah.
0: That's how far he is away from the third base line. Center field Bolte about six steps toward left center, and the 0-2 pitch is swung on and missed on a cutter, and Devers K's. But the Giants on the board on the home run by Casey Schmidt. 1-0 San Francisco with the A's coming up in the bottom half.
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4: Chris leads it off for the A's bottom of the first, 1-0 San Francisco. Hope you can join us out here tomorrow. Final game of the series and the homestand at 1:05 before the A's hit the road. Kurtz, Langeliers, and Soderstrom against the right-hander Trevor McDonald. And Nick gets a ground ball down the first baseline, trickling off foul territory. Kurtz, and the numbers just go on and on. First, he's reached safely in 38 consecutive games. He's homered in his last three games. And overall, he's batting .276, 8 homers, 29 RBIs. His on-base percentage is .429.
5: Yeah, with 40 walks, second in the league.
4: McDonald has a good sinker. He throws, and Trevor takes outside defensively for San Francisco. They have Rafael Devers at first. Arise is at second. Willie Adames at short. Chapman's at third. Jesus Rodriguez behind the plate. 1-1 pitch is driven to left center. It's going to hang up in Bader as it knuckles on Bader. And he reaches up at the last second and makes the catch. 103.6 off the bat. And that was a knuckleball.
5: It was just like the one we saw Willie Rodriguez make that play on, right?
4: So it's Bader in center. He's flanked by Drew Gilbert in left and Jung-Hoo Lee in right. And here's Langeliers. Giants lead 1-0. 337, 12 homers, 27 RBIs. And that's a sinker for a strike. Jung-Hoo Lee had a very tough night defensively last evening.
5: Just wasn't picking it up in right field at all.
4: Here's the 0-1 pitch, and it's a ground ball to third right to Chapman, who gobbles it up, fires it across for the out, and quickly two away. Well, you're right. I just think he wasn't seeing the ball off the bat.
5: Yeah, I agree. Sometimes, again, without the third or fourth deck, kind of blends in with the kind of the beige color here in the press box in the twilight. It was tough.
4: Here's Soderstrom. He was 1-for-4 last night, 196. 5 homers, 20 RBIs. And the pitch to Tyler is taken outside for ball one. So entering the day, the A's led the Mariners by 2 and the Rangers by 2, and the Astros were 6 back and the Angels 7.5. 1 ball, no strikes. And that's a strike. Johnny had mentioned the Astros and Rangers. That game has gone final, 4-1 Houston.
5: The Astros helping out the A's.
4: And the Padres lead the Mariners 7-4 in the bottom of the eighth in Seattle. 1-1 pitch. And that's low, 2-1.
5: Chance to get some separation. You win this game, and San Diego holds on. You're 3 up on both those teams, right? Be the biggest lead of the year.
4: Yeah. Hitting room in right center, infield to pull. And the right-hander turns as the 2-1 pitch, and that's hit down the left field line. That's going to get down. That's going to be a base hit. And Soto's going to turn it first. He's going to motor to second, and the throw is not in time. So by the time the left fielder Gilbert could chase that ball down deep in the left field corner, Soderstrom has the A's first hit. A 2-out double in the bottom of the first.
5: And that's exactly where his double was in the first inning of the game last night, down the left field line. That's his team-leading 14th double of the year.
4: And that was a ground rule double. So here's Rooker, who's hitting 192, but 280 this month. 1-0 Giants. Right-hander turns, and the pitch is bounced foul, third base side. And you know, Johnny, when McDonald's sinker is on, it can be a really tough pitch. Primarily sinker slider. He's at the belt, the infield to pull. And the 0-1 to Brent. And that's a strike on the outside corner. Immediately, Rooker is going to challenge this.
6: The batter is challenging the call strike.
4: And Brent was right.
6: The Athletics have two remaining challenges.
4: So the count's 1-1. Soderstrom's at second. Tons of room on the right side of the infield. McDonald from the first base side drops down. The pitch is inside, 2-1. I know you diligently keep track of the challenge-o-meter, Johnny. The A's entered today tied with the Twins for the most successful challenges in baseball.
5: I believe that. Langelier specifically has been on a roll with that.
4: 2-1 pitch, and that's inside, and three balls and one strike. Henry Bolte is on deck. They're 60% this year.
5: Yep.
4: The league average is 53. Three-one pitch to Brent, and that's a strike in the outside corner with a sinker. So Kurt's lined out. Langelier has bounced to third. Soderstrom double to left. Rooker is batting. Game two of this three-game set. And the second of six meetings between these clubs this year. At the belt, the 3-2 pitch. A ground ball to the hole. Backhand it short. Stumbling Adames gets up. Throws to first on a hop, and it's dug out by Devers. Good play on both ends. Initially, Adames going to the backhand side. Kind of slipped as he reached the rim of the outfield grass, and then bounced a throw, and Devers digs it out. As the A's leave Soderstrom at second, and they fail to score. And after one, it's 1-0 San Francisco.
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4: The Giants bat in the second. They lead 1-0. And Willy Adames leading off takes ball one, one ball and no strikes. By the way, the first inning of tonight's game was brought to you by Golden State Lumber and Showrooms. 1-0 pitch, and that's inside. With the premier inventory across the Bay Area, Sacramento, and Stockton. 2-0-2, Adames, 225, three homers, 11 RBIs. And the delivery, and that's it foul out of play right side. Shadows covering almost the entire infield, but Jeff McNeil at second is still looking up into the sun. It's a breezy night. Lights are on, but a long ways from taking effect. And the delivery now, and that's swung on and missed. It's a military appreciation weekend, Johnny.
5: Yep.
4: So the A's are wearing those kind of military camouflage colored hats.
5: Yep.
4: Socks as well. Adames, the right-handed hitter, and the pitch by Severino is hit down the right field line. This could be trouble. Butler racing into the corner, and it's going to be a base hit, one hopping the wall. Adames is going to go to second. That's a stand-up double. So Willie Adames, who had two hits last night, ropes a two-base hit into the right field corner tonight. And that'll bring up Chapman. Matt Chapman is batting 217 and just one home run. It's just hard to believe.
5: It's amazing. One home run in 166 at-bats, whatever it is.
4: And he's six for his last 61. 1-0 Giants. Leadoff man is on. Severino throws, and Matt takes a strike on the outside corner. The second inning is brought to you by California Community Colleges. Hitting room in left center. Bolte shaded toward right center. Infield to pull. And Matt fouls it straight back.
5: It's worse than just a slump, right? I mean, he's 4-for-48 this month.
4: Severino back behind the hill for the rosin bag. Now Luis plants his back foot. He's working from the first base side. He's at the belt. And the 0-2 to Matt Chapman is swung on and missed. Down goes Chapman on a slider. One away. And Drew Gilbert coming up. Well, Johnny, the A's have been very active. The transaction wire has gotten a lot of work this week involving the A's. And the A's made a trade today with the Pittsburgh Pirates. Now Severino out of the stretch. And Gilbert, a left-handed hitter, and takes a breaking ball for a strike. The A's have acquired the infielder Alika Williams from the Pirates. He had been playing in AAA, and in exchange, the A's sent a right-handed minor league pitcher named Kyle Robinson to Pittsburgh. Gilbert takes high, one ball, one strike. And Williams is here, and he is on the active roster.
5: Another part of that is Michael Stefanik designated for assignment.
4: Mm-hmm. One ball, one strike. Geloff even with a bag at third, and Gilbert, who played for Tony Vitello at Tennessee, and the pitch taken for a ball, two balls and one strike. Bolte shaded toward right center, and the 2-1 delivery is swung on and popped up foul left side out of play. The A's have made at least one transaction every day of this homestand. And this is the fifth day. Remember that to get Jose Suarez on the roster, the A's had the DFA and the outfielder Junior Perez. The junior was playing in AAA, and that's to get Suarez initially on the 60-man. We're on the 40-man. On the 40-man. Here's the 2-2 pitch. Breaking ball just down and in. And today the A's kind of completed things as far as their transactions with Junior Perez, and they traded Perez to the White Sox for a single-A pitcher named Jackson Nove. Three balls, two strikes, and it's bounced foul to the right. That's a broken bat, and the count holds at 3-2. So the A's front office has been busy.
5: Yes, they have. Yes, they have. Williams, of course, provides excellent defense.
4: And that's the book on him. At one time, a sandwich pick back in the COVID year of 2020. The 37th selection overall by the Rays that year. He played collegiately at Arizona State. He's from the San Diego area around Rancho Bernardo. 3-2, one out, runner at second. Top of the second, 1-0 Giants. And the pitch to Drew Gilbert. And it's a comebacker. Severino's got it. Throw to third. This is going to be an easy out on Adames. He is chased down by Geloff, who tags him out. So a base running mistake by Willie Adames on a comebacker. 1-5 on the fielder's choice. And now we'll see about Severino. He might have tweaked something on that play, Johnny.
5: Yeah, it looks that way.
4: And Adames immediately took off, and then Severino turning around, and Adames racing toward third, and eventually he was tagged out by Geloff, and Gilbert winds up at first base. That's the second out. Luis says, I'm okay. He's going to take a couple of warm-up tosses. And we'll pause 10 seconds to allow our stations to identify themselves on A's Cast and the A's Radio Network.
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4: Well, Severino says he's all right. Harrison Bader will stand in.
14: I think the right ankle, something with the ankle there.
4: Along with Johnny Dosko and Jenny Kavnar and Chris Carey and Chris Townsend, I'm Ken Korak. It's great to have you with us. Top of the second, the Giants lead 1-0. And Bader, it's a ground ball to third. Gobbled up Geloff. Easy way to second in time for the force on Gilbert, and the inning is over. And we go to the bottom of the second on a second.
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4: Sacramento, and it's 1-0 Giants.
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5: Henry Bolte leads it off for the A's bottom of the second. It's 1-0 San Francisco. And Bolte and Geloff and Butler. Again tomorrow, 1:05. Jeffrey Springs for the A's against the right-hander Adrian Hauser. And the A's against the Halos Monday night in Anaheim. Here's Henry Bolte, and the pitch is taken for a strike on the outside corner. Henry didn't like that call. And the right-hander throws, and a check swing, and he goes. Henry Bolte has actually faced McDonald in AAA, and he's 1-for-3 against him with an RBI and a walk. Now here's the delivery, and the 0-2 to Henry, and he waves at a breaking ball. Down he goes, one out, and that'll bring up Geloff. As we said on the open, Johnny, of course, this is the AAA home of the Giants, and it has been for a long time. After the A's AAA club was in here, and for McDonald, this is his 21st start in this ballpark.
6: Yeah, he's very used
5: first to, in the big league.
6: Very used to that mound.
5: Yeah. Geloff, it's a drive to right. Jung-Hoo Lee is going back, has a play nearing the track, and he makes the catch. About a stride from the warning track in right field, about 30 feet fair. Geloff is out, two-way, and that'll bring up Butler. One nothing Giants, two out, nobody on, bottom of the second. And here's the right-hander's pitch, and it's on the way. And that's taken low and outside, 1-0. Lawrence, three homers, 12 RBIs. He was 1-for-3 with a walk last night. And here's the 1-0 pitch to him, and he takes outside 2-0. Actually, he was just 1-for-3. Two balls, no strikes, and the pitch. And Lawrence swings and misses. Good pitch, a slider in on his hands. And the count 2-1. McDonald was drafted out of high school by the Giants. An 11th round pick, 2019, out of Mississippi. 2-1 pitch, and Butler strokes it. Adamas to the backhand side, going to his right to the rim of the outfield grass on a soft line drive. So the A's go down 1-2-3. And after two...
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5: After two, it's 1-0 Giants. Top of the third, here's Johnny D.
11: Jesus Rodriguez will lead things off for the Giants. And then Jung-Hoo Lee and then Luis Arraez. Numbers 9, 1, and 2 to face Luis Severino. Giants have the fewest runs scored in all of Major League Baseball. Rodriguez, 6 for 24 as Severino delivers a strike on a first pitch fastball at 96. It's nothing and one.
5: They also have the lowest on-base percentage.
11: Yeah, they're offensively, they've been not very good. Here's a ground ball up the third baseline. Charging it is Geloff. Makes the play on the run, throws to first in time, and there is one away. Actually, about 15 feet off the line, but a little chopper in, and Geloff plays that ball very well. There's one away. Here's Jung-Hoo Lee, the right fielder.
5: And even though they've hit three homers in this series, they're near the bottom of baseball in homers.
11: Yeah, all three of those home runs, solo shots. Lee lined out to Jeff McNeil, made a nice play to his right in the first inning. He is now hitting 200 in the month, made 12 for 60. Pitch is swung on, that's lifted down the left field line. Soderstrom on the move, long way to come, it's going to fall in for a base hit. Lee takes a 25-foot turnaround first and holds there. Really nothing Hernandez or Soderstrom could do, hit a no-man's land down that left field line. So bloop single for Lee, and that'll bring up the second baseman, Luis Arraez.
5: Johnny, the Padres closed out that game against the Mariners and beat Seattle 7-4.
11: So as we speak, it is 2.5, 2.5 as far as the Mariners and Rangers are.
5: The Astros have beaten the Rangers twice, and the Padres have beaten the Mariners twice.
11: Getting some help from our friends. Here's Arraez, who flied out to the right fielder Butler in the first inning, 0-1. Pitch misses inside, 1-0. He's had... For Arraez, he's had 6 quality at-bats in the series already out of 6 plate appearances. Left-hand hitter. Here's the pitch. That's taken low, and it's 2-0. Arraez has struck out 7 times the whole year. Look at his career numbers. The career strikeout numbers are Josua-like. Here's the 2-0 pitch. That swung on and fouled up here to our left. Look out. Off the facade and in amongst the crowd. That was close. It was a little closer, right?
5: Yeah, I wouldn't say it was.
11: It was a little closer.
5: It was
11: close.
5: It was, man. In the same area code.
11: 2-1 the count as Severino comes set and goes over to first to keep an eye on Lee, and Lee gets back.
5: Luis Arraez, it's like here's a guy who's won 3 batting titles, right? He may be underrated as a player.
11: I think he is.
5: He's bounced around. People are obsessed with his bat speed and exit velocities.
11: All he does is hit. There's a 2-1 pitch. That's taken outside, close pitch. It's now 3-1. Runner on first, one out. Giants lead it 1-0. Arraez, he struck out 222 times in his career and walked 240 times. 3,400 at-bats. Pitch misses inside, and Arraez walks. So Luis doesn't walk a ton. That's the base on balls. It's now first and second, one out for the designated hitter, Casey Schmidt. 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Schmidt with that home run in the first, his 7th of the year. A right-handed hitter. Schmidt played left field in replace of Ramos yesterday as he takes low 1-0. First time he had played left field since his sophomore year of high school. But he's played all over the infield for the Giants. He'll play some first base sometimes. He'll play some short. Played third and second. Severino comes set. And the right-hander's pitch. That's hit foul right side out of play. And it's 1-1. Schmidt, 3 for his last 17. 10 for 43 this month. As Arise and Lee take their leads. And Severino delivers the pitch. That's taken inside. And the sinker. And the count's now 2-1 on Casey Schmidt. Schmidt, 279 overall. 7 homers, 19 driven in. Next pitch for Severino will be his 45th of the night as the runners take their leads. Now the 2-1 pitch, that small little pop fly to right center might be trouble, and it's going to fall in for a base hit in front of Boltic. Getting a late start was Leo, have to hold it third, but they're loaded now for Devers. Little bleeder into right center, Schmidt's 2-for-2. Now the Giants have the bases loaded with one out for their first baseman, Devers.
5: That's a good play by Boltic to make sure the ball didn't get by him. It would have been trouble if it had.
11: No question. It was a sinker that ran in on Schmidt. And Schmidt able to muscle that into right center. So here's Devers. With Schmidt at first, Arise at second, and Lee at third as the pitch is taken inside. With the first pitch cutter, and it's 1-0. One run, 4 hits for the Giants. No runs, 1 hit for the A's. We're at the top of the third. Devers struck out swinging back in the first inning, 0-for-1. Yeah, Severino comes set. Now the 1-0 pitch. That's chased and missed. Cutter 96. And it's 1-1 on Devers. Devers, 7 grand slams in his career. Kurtz back at first, about 12 feet off the line, as the 1-1 pitch fouled back to the screen. Challenge fastball 99. It's 1-2. One ball, 2 strikes. It's a 1-0 Giants lead here in the top of the third. Bases loaded here. Geloff about 30 feet off the line, 5 feet behind the bag. Pitch, strike 3, called on the outside edge, and Devers is challenging it. Devers thought it missed.
12: Batter challenging a false strike.
11: We'll see if the A's can get this, and they do. Giants lose the challenge. The top of the zone just did. By a stitch.
5: I mean, that's all you need. That was huge.
11: As close as you can get.
5: That's all you need.
11: No doubt. Here's Willie Adames, who doubled in the second inning. Bases loaded, 2 outs. See if Severino can wiggle out of this jam. As the right-hander livers in the pits, that swung on and smacked into right field for a base hit. Lee will score. Rise around third. The throw from Butler to the plate. Not in time. Langoliers down to second. And out at second is Adames, but 2 runs score. It's a 2-run single for Willie Adames. RBIs 12 and 13. But Adames is out at second base. 9-2 to 6. 2 runs in the inning for the Giants. 2 runs, 3 hits, and 1 man left.
13: My buddy dies. I show up to the funeral. Open casket. We're still doing that? I've never understood open casket. I don't get it. It's like, you told me he was dead. I believed you.
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17: And like they say, we've got it.
11: We go to the bottom of the third. It's a 3-0 Giants lead. As Darryl Hernaez will lead things off. Hernaez, McNeil, and Kurtz 8-9-1 to face the right-hander Trevor McDonald as he delivers in the pitch taken for a strike. First pitch sinker. It's 0-1. 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Near the 0-1 pitch, McDonald delivers. That one taken low. And it's one ball and one strike. Hernaez at 250, 16 for 64, with a homer and five driven in, one for two in the series. As McDonald's 1-1 pitch, that's taken for a strike on the outside edge. Hernaez didn't quite care for it, but he's not going to challenge. It's 1-2. Slider from the right-hander. McDonald's retired six of the first seven A's he's faced. So Adams with those two RBIs, numbers 12 and 13. He's a hot hitter. As the pitch is fouled back, Adams now is 12 for his last 28. Got off to a really slow start with San Francisco. Outfield straight away. The right-hander delivers the 1-2 pitch. Slider checks his swing. Did he go? He did, says the first base umpire, Steven Jasinski. So Hernaez strikes out. It's the second strikeout for McDonald. One away. That will bring up Jeff McNeil.
5: You know, on the base hit by Adams, great job of hitting by him. That was a 98-mile-an-hour sinker from Severino. And then with Butler in the throw all the way in, and the throw to second base to get Adams trying to go to second on the throw, it was a great tag by Hernaez.
11: It just swung on a bounce to the second baseman, Arise, who scoops it up and flips it over to first, and there are two away. Here's Nick Kurtz.
5: As Langeliers took the throw out in front of the plate, his hurried throw to second, trying to nail Adams, which he did, was in the dirt. And
11: yeah,
5: it was a great effort by Hernaez to field the throw on a hop and then lay the tag down.
11: That's a great point. It was. Not by Darryl there. And here is Kurtz, who flied out to the center fielder, Bader, in the first inning, 0 for 1. Kurtz has hit in 11 of his last 12. And he has 10 hits in his last 26 at-bats. He's heating up. 274 overall with 8 homers driven in 29 runs, which is tops on the club. Donald delivers and the pitch taken for a strike on the outside edge. It's 0-1. Big, strong left-handed hitter. Slightly open stance, holds the bat very high as the right-hander delivers in the 0-1 pitch. That's swung on and missed on the changeup, a rare changeup from the right hand. Doesn't throw a ton of those. And it's 0-2 on Kurtz. McDonald from the first base side of the rubber comes to the plate in the pitch. That's another changeup, misses down and away. One ball and two strikes. Wind picking up here. You see the trees swing beyond the right center field and right field berm. McDonald stares into his catcher, Rodriguez. Now the 1-2 pitch. That is taken low on the slider. Now 2-2 on Kurtz. Kurtz has homered in the last three ball games. The last athletic, it wasn't Oakland Athletic, last athletic to do that, to hit in four straight games a home run, was Chris Davis in 2018. The 2-2 pitch. That misses low, now 3-2. And you brought up a good point earlier. You say, well, when you bring up home run records in recent times with the A's, Chris Davis can be connected to a lot of them, right?
5: Well, he is one of the great power hitters of that stretch of years.
11: 3-2 pitch is swung on and popped up. The third baseman, Matt Chapman, in foul territory, makes the catch, and the inning is over. It's a 1-2-3 third inning for Trevor McDonald. He's retired 9 of the first 10 he's faced. And we're through three. It's the Giants three and the A's nothing.
19: Don't miss your chance to grab some of the best giveaways of the season. From our seven bobblehead giveaways to our post-game fireworks shows and one-of-a-kind wearables. There's something for every fan.
11: As Jacob, a drive to left field, hit well. 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
11: We go to the top of the fourth. It's a 3-0 Giants lead. As Matt Chapman will lead things off. Chapman, Gilbert, Bader, 6-7 and 8, face Luis Severino. As Luis delivers and the pitch taken down and away. First pitch slider, 1-0. Three runs, five hits for the Giants. No runs, one hit for the Athletics. Top of the fourth. One oh pitch. That's taken high. 2-0. It just looks completely out of sorts at the plate. The runner on second, nobody out in the second inning, and Chapman struck out. There's the 2-0 pitch. That swung on and fouled away. It's not just that he struck out, just looked overmatched. Now 2-1 as he fouls it away on the right side.
5: You know, I don't think Matt's ever going to be a high average hitter, but you expect him to hit 25 or 30 home runs.
11: 2-1 pitch, that's fouled back to the screen on a sinker. It's now 2-2.
5: And play great defense, of course.
11: A home run in 167 at bats, it's just not going to cut it. Of course, he plays gold glove defense, third, you know that. 2-2 to count. Bolte sheeted. Three steps toward right center. Here's the pitch. That swung on and missed. Down he goes. So that's the fourth strikeout for Severino as Chapman struck out twice. One away. That'll bring up Drew Gilbert, the left fielder.
5: 97 just right by him.
11: Yeah. Top of the fourth, brought to you by Golden State Lumber and Showrooms with the premier inventory across the Bay Area, Sacramento, and Stockton. There's Gilbert. With that ball back to Severino, fired to Geloff for the out as the pitch. That's one. A fly ball to deep right center. Going back is Bolte. Long way to go. And Bolte, unable to make the play, bangs into the wall. The ball comes back towards center field. Backed up by Butler. Going to third base with a triple is Gilbert. Hopefully Bolte's okay. He banged into the wall in right center. Good effort. And the ball came loose. And looks like Bolte just a little shaken up. We'll see if they go check on him. It's a triple for Gilbert. Ball was well struck. Good effort by Bolte.
5: That was like no regard for his body. That was full speed.
11: He's so fast. He darn near got it.
5: Wow. His back might be a little bit sore a little later, Johnny.
11: He looked like he had it in his glove. Just popped out. Man.
5: You're right. He is so fast that it's just... If he runs into a wall, he's going like 100 miles an hour.
11: So the impact of the wall knocked the ball loose. And here is Bader, infield in, as Harrison Bader takes a strike, and it's nothing and one. Outstanding effort by the center fielder, Henry Bolte. So Gilbert at third with one out. Bader bounced out to Geloff, the third baseman, in the second inning as the pitch is swung on and popped up foul out of play. And the count is 0-2 on Bader, who homered in the game last night. He had a solo homer in the fifth inning of the game. A's 5-2 win. Giants have lost three straight. Severino delivers his 59th pitch. That's waved at and missed on a slider. Down he goes. So that's the fifth strikeout for Severino. Two down. The delivery of Jesus Rodriguez, the catcher. We're in the top of the fourth. Giants leading at 3-0. As the pitch, that checks the swing. Did he go? He did, says first base umpire Steven Jachinski. And it's nothing and one. Nice moment before the ball game as F.P. Santangelo's mom, who's 80 years old, and Gina. Of course, F.P. played for the A's, played for the Giants, doing radio with Joe Rizzo over there. To our right, as the pitch misses high, 1-1. And she threw her 80th birthday today, and she threw out the first pitch to her son, F.P. Pretty cool moment.
5: Really great job by the A's to accommodate that,
11: yeah,
5: too.
11: Nice.
5: F.P. is from up in El Dorado Hills.
11: That's right. Played for the 2002 Athletics. This was the Giant as well. The 1-1 pitch, that's bounced toward the second base. Making a play on the second opposite McNeil. Jeff on to first, and Severino pitches out of it. Despite the one-out triple, no runs, one hit, a man left with three.
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11: 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Here's the Langoliers, Soderstrom, and Rooker. Is the right-hander Trevor McDonald. We'll see you at the ballpark tomorrow. Here's some day baseball. Final game of the three-game set. Adrian Hauser. Right-hander will face left-hander Jeffrey Springs. Shea bounced out to the third baseman Chapman in the first inning, 0-for-1. As McDonald delivers the pitch to Langoliers, that's taken for a strike. First pitch sinker. And it's nothing and one. Oh, one pitch. That misses. Close pitch. And it's one ball and one strike. One pitch. That swung on a miss. Another slider. And mostly sinker sliders with this right-hander.
5: Three-quarter action. He can be tough on the right-handed hitter.
11: This looks good for the Giants. 1-2 the count on Shea. 26 for his last 65. He's so consistent this year and the best hitters in baseball. Here's the 1-2 pitch. That swung on, hard hit ball. Nice play by Adames, but the ball goes in and out of his glove. Base hit for Shea. Adames trying to make that play to his right. Good job of getting to it, but didn't come up with it cleanly. It's a base hit for Langoliers to lead off the fourth, and that'll bring up Tyler Soderstrom. So Shea now 2-for-6 in the series, and here's Soderstrom, who doubled the other way for the second time in as many days back in the first inning. Left-handed hitter. As McDonald at the belt. And the pitch. That swung, bounced to short, might be two. Adames will scoop it up to second for one. Leaping throw to first, not in time. Arise trying to make that throw from the air. And Soderstrom able to beat it out. So it goes 6-4 on the put out. One away. And Arise really had no chance but try to make the leaping throw there. But
5: that's a great play just to be able to get the throw off, because he was kind of pretty decent run to get to the bag at second. He wasn't in a great position to make the turn.
11: You're right. He made it pretty close. And Soderstrom might have been a tie there. And Soderstrom at first base with one out. Here's Rooker. Giants did not challenge as McDonald comes set. And the pitch to Brent is taken outside with the first pitch slider, and it's 1-0. Rooker bounced out to the shortstop. Adames in the first inning, 0-for-1. Arise, we talked about it last night. I mean, to say he's a much improved version at second base would be the understatement of the year. What Ron Washington has done with him, he's done with so many infielders, as the pitch taken outside, 2-0, nothing short of remarkable.
5: Wash is a Hall of Famer for me.
11: Yes, I agree.
5: I think he should be in the Hall of Fame.
11: I agree. I think he will be. 2-0 the count on Rooker. As McDonald comes set. And now to the plate and the pitch. That swung on and fouled away. You had the defensive metrics for Luis Arise. And just from the naked eye, people that have seen him play every day with San Francisco this year, they marvel at how he's played the position.
5: If you look at the embodiment of what is a Hall of Famer? Someone who excels at what he does and loves the game. Tireless worker, Wash.
11: 2-1 pitch. That's bounced up the middle, and Arise going to glove it. He flips it to Adames, not in time. Good effort by Arise to his right. Try to shovel it over to Adames, and we'll see if they take a look at it. It looked like Soderstrom beat it out. It's going to be an infield single for Rooker. Outstanding effort.
5: There's a kind of nickel and diming the Giants in the inning.
11: Oh, I don't know, man. Are they going to challenge it or not? Looks like they're not going to challenge it. Wow. Looks like the foot kind of stopped. Originally the hand of Soderstrom. Giants elect not to challenge. First and second, one out. Infield single for Rooker. Here's Bolte, who represents the tying run. As McDonald at the belt, now to the plate. And the pitch to Henry. That's chased and missed. And it's nothing and one. Bolte struck out swinging back in the second inning on a slider. Two on with one out. Center fielder Bader shaded four steps toward right center. As McDonald at the belt to the plate and the pitch. That's taken low, and it's one ball and one strike. Bolte is 5 for his first 11. Hitting 455. Runners take their leads. And the pitch, that's taken down and away with a slider. And it's two. And see all these birds flapping around here, Kenny? These are swallows, and they're around here a lot, especially for the day games. You'll see a lot more tomorrow. There are a ton of them, and they just fly all around the ballpark.
5: Are they going to follow us to San Juan Capistrano?
11: They might. Right-hander at the plate, 2-1 pitch. That's taken for a strike at the knees. Bolte wasn't too sure about it. It's now 2-2. There'll be hundreds of them tomorrow. 2-2 the count on Bolte. Zach Geloff waits next. Giants leading 3-0. We're in the bottom of the fourth. Game two of a three-game set as McDonald comes set. Now the 2-2 pitch. That's chased and missed. He struck him out. Got him on a sinker. So McDonald struck out Bolte twice. Two down, and here's Zach Geloff. It's a very tough sinker there. Geloff flied out to Jung Hoo Lee, the right fielder in the second inning, 0 for 1. Geloff 8 for his last 31. He's 0 for 4 in the series. For McDonald, that's his third strikeout. As Rooker and Soderstrom take their leads. And McDonald delivers and the pitch taken low. One ball and no strikes. See what Kyle Schwarber's doing, Kenny?
5: Yeah, 20 homers.
11: 20 homers in 45 games. He's on pace for 72. Last eight games, 9 homers, 15 RBIs. Here's the 1-0 pitch. That swung, grounded ball on the right side, moving to his left, his rise, gloves on the third hop, on to first, and the inning is over. 4-3 on the put out, no runs, 2 hits, 2 left, but through 4, it's the Giants 3, and the A's nothing.
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11: 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We go to the fifth. Once again, here's Ken.
5: Jung Hoo Lee leads it off for San Francisco. And then Arise and Schmidt at the top of the order. Lee is 1-for-2. He's lined out and singled. Severino delivers a strike at the knees. 3 runs, 6 hits, Giants. No runs, 3 hits, A's. Shadows pretty much covering the entire field. And the delivery, and that's a little sliver of sunshine out in center field on this Sacramento Saturday. Breeze picking up. Still blue skies in the state's capital. And now the 0-2 pitch.

0: Athletics.com/tickets. Here is Luis Arraez. 3-0 San Francisco, and the pitch inside 1-0. Severino has walked one, and he's K'd five. One home run for the Giants, and that was Schmidt in the first inning. And he's on deck. Here's the pitch, the 1-0, and Arraez takes low, and it's two balls and no strikes. Aaron Civale got the start for the A's last night and got the win. Five innings, six hits, two runs, a walk, and two strikeouts. His ERA is 2.70. And that is eighth best in the American League. Severino in the pitch inside. Three balls and no strikes.
1: It's been so consistent for the A's. You know, at least five in every single one of the starts except one. We were 4 2/3, but man, he's been so good.
0: Here's the 3-0 pitch, and that's taken inside, a four-pitch walk. Severino just can't believe it, but well, the A's didn't challenge. So Arraez has walked twice, and that'll bring up Schmidt, who's homered and singled. And the A's bullpen did a nice job last night, too.
1: For sure.
0: Kunal, Suarez, Medina, and Harris.
1: Yeah, four shutout innings.
0: Casey Schmidt, right-handed hitter. The A's look for two, and the pitch is lifted down the right side. A long run. Butler going deep into the corner, right down the line, and that ball is gone. It's a two-run home run for Schmidt. And that ups the Giants' lead to 5-0. Maybe hitting the foul pole,
1: it did
0: Johnny?
1: Hit the foul pole. Sure did, yep.
0: So what a night for Casey Schmidt. Two homers and a single. He goes the other way into the right field corner. So here's Devers in the pitch, and that's taken outside. And this is a story that's been told many times. But the struggles continue for Severino at this ballpark. One ball, no strikes, and it's a ground ball to the hole. That's actually on the right side and through into right center for a base hit. Well, it was through the hole, but not the traditional hole, because the A's were playing with the shift, and so McNeil was well into pull mode for Devers, and it was hit to the right of McNeil between the A's second baseman and the bag at second. And so Devers singles. And Severino's ERA at home now is well over five. And here's Willie Adames, a right-handed hitter. Giants lead 5-0, and Adames takes a strike on the outside corner. Here's the pitch, and that's drilled to left center. That's going to get down for a hit. Soderstrom plays it and going to flip the ball back to the infield, racing to his left toward the alley. That holds Devers at second. Adames has singled. Adames has three hits. And between them, Adames and Schmidt have six.
1: Yeah, Adames is a hot hitter. I mean, 13 for his last 29 now.
0: Nobody throwing in the A's bullpen. Nine hits for San Francisco with one out in the fifth inning and a 5-0 lead. And Severino really missing his spots tonight.
1: Yeah, he is. Giants coming out aggressive against him.
0: And this consultation on the mound is brought to you by Granite Expo. 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So after Jung-Hoo Lee bounced out, Arraez walked, Schmidt homered, Devers singled, Adames has singled, Matt Chapman coming up, he's 0-for-2 with two strikeouts. Bolte shaded toward right center, the infield to pull. Here's the pitch to Matt, and a check swing ground ball to first. Kurtz has got it, a high throw to second, and Hernandez is off the bag. Everybody is safe. He has had a force at second, but

0: Hernández trying to make an off-balance throw, and Hernández trying to go up the ladder and also stay on the bag, and he couldn't. Scores decision, an E3, and the bases are loaded. And that'll bring up Drew Gilbert. And this is going from bad to worse for the A's here.
1: Yeah, the momentum for Kurtz and trying to make that throw on the run, he just threw a little bit too high, pulled Hernández off the bag there.
0: So Gilbert, and he's 1-for-2, he tripled last time up. And that was when Bolte almost made an unbelievable catch at the wall in right center. 5-0, and the pitch is high and outside. It's 1-0-0. Geloff, even with the bag over third, up the middle, they're about halfway. Edge of the grass at first is Kurtz. Severino turns, delivers, and the 1-0 pitch, and that's hit foul straight back. Cutter at 95. There's nothing wrong at all with his velocity.
1: No, still bringing it.
0: Throwing his cutter 95, 96. Sinker is topped out at 98. Tons of room in left center. Gilbert, a left-handed hitter. And the pitch to Gilbert is swung on and fouled back out of play. Gilbert, a first-round pick of the Astros out of Tennessee, 2022. He was acquired at the deadline a year ago. He played 39 games for the Giants last year after the trade. Severino turns. Here's the 1-2 pitch, and that swung on and missed. Good cutter down and in. So two away. That'll bring up Harrison Bader. Jose Suarez is up throwing in the bullpen for the A's. He pitched an inning and made his A's debut last night. So bases loaded. Two out, and Bader is 0-for-2. He's bounced into a force play and struck out. Luis Severino. Langler sets up outside. Here's the pitch. And that's thrown to left center, way back. Soderstrom at the wall. Does he have room? And he does, and he makes the catch. Wow. That almost turned this from 5-0 to 9-0. So Bader nearly hits a grand slam. Soderstrom going deep into the alley, and about a half step from the barrier makes the catch. But halfway through our ball game tonight, after 4.5, the Giants lead the A's 5-0.
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0: A's have a lot of work to do. Bottom of the fifth, it's 5-0 San Francisco. And Butler leads off, and the pitch is taken inside, delivered by Trevor McDonald, who's been tough. Giants 5 runs, 9 hits. The A's no runs, 3 hits, an error. Chapman way off the line at third, pull over in the hole, and Butler at six outside. It's 2-0. The sun beginning to set on the banks of the Sacramento River, illuminating the Tower Bridge. Becomes a little bit more of a bright yellow, Johnny. And Butler takes inside. The ball goes back to the screen.
1: Yeah, that view never gets old. Of course, the old Ziggurat building, money store building, right out to just about straightaway center. That the sun gleaming off that Tower Bridge is a beautiful view.
0: That building would be about an 800-foot home run, maybe?
1: About a half a mile.
0: Three balls and no strikes, and Lawrence takes a strike at the knees. Butler lined out in his first at bat. 105 tomorrow, final game of the series and the homestand. Here's the 3-1 pitch, and Butler, and that's outside. Leadoff man is on. The A's gonna. It's one of those games where you're gonna have to get at least two or three runs on a long ball, I think, Johnny, to get back in.
1: Yeah.
0: You know, one swing. Last night when the A's were trailing, now it was only a 2-1 ball game, but Nick Kurtz turned the game around in a hurry with his 3-run shot to left center. Here's McDonald and delivers, and the pitch taken for a strike on the outside corner by Hernandez.
1: We always talk about how big it is for these 7, 8, 9 hitters to get on, give the big man a chance.
0: And that's what happened last night, right?
1: Yep.
0: Hitting room in right center. Hernandez, a right-handed hitter. And McDonald comes set, a short lead by Butler. And the pitch to Darrell is swung on line to right center for a base hit. Over the head of the leaping Arise. And Butler is going to go from second to third. So Darrell Hernandez ropes one, a leaping attempt at second by Arise to no avail. And now the A's have their shot to get back in it. First and third, nobody out, and McNeil coming up.
1: Yeah, sorry, I was going to say Hernandez quietly 6 for his last 13.
0: So McNeil's 0 for 1. He had a big night last night with a 2 for 3 and a run batted in, and Kurtz is on deck. Well, this is exactly what the A's want to see. Just what you said, guys on base at the bottom of the order. McDonald turns. Here's the pitch. Jeff fouls it back. The infield's back, except at third where Chapman is even with the bag. It's just so imperative for the bottom of the order to get on base with Kurtz batting leadoff. Hitting room in right center. Deep in right is Jung-Hoo Lee. And the set at the belt, the 0-1 pitch, and that's taken low. They appeal to third and no on the appeal. Pitch number 60 coming up, and the right-hander is ready. He's at the belt. Rodriguez sets up inside, and McNeil, it's a fly ball foul, left side out of play. On the farm tonight, down in Double A, Frisco is leading Midland 7-5, and the Midland Rockhounds, the Double A affiliate, are batting in the bottom of the ninth. Texas League. Now the 1-2 to McNeil, a left-handed hitter, and it's on the way, and he hits a line shot, speared on one hop by Devers, goes to second, and it's going to be in time as Adames made a great play just to stay on the bag. The run scores from third on a wicked shot, dug out on a hop by Devers. He wheeled around, and Adames somehow was able to reach back toward the third base side of the bag over at second. Stay on the bag for the force. Scoring from third was Butler, and safe at first is McNeil. He gets an RBI, and the A's are down 5-1. And the pitch is taken low. One ball, no strike.
1: I mean, it changes the whole inning. That ball gets through. I mean, you got a serious rally going. You do get the one running, but what a play by Devers. And good play on both ends, actually.
0: Really? One ball, no strikes to Nick. And McDonald turns, here it is, and that's taken for a strike at the knees. One ball, one strike. Well, you're right. If that ball gets by Devers, it's a two-base hit. Now here's the 1-1, and it's on the way, and Kurtz waits. McDonald comes set, and Nick waves at a pitch, a changeup, and it's 1-2. He has homered in 3 straight. He has reached in 38 consecutive games. Tons of room in right center, the infield to pull. Right-hander comes set, and the pitch to Kurtz. This will be a 1-2. It's on the way, and it's taken just low. His home run last night to left center, 417 feet. 108.2 off the bat. And the 2-2 pitch, ready at the belt. Here it is, and that's taken just outside, 3-2. And also, is that, according to Statcast, as Kurtz's home run was approaching the wall, at one point it was 67 feet high. You're not going to catch that, right? Here's the 3-2 delivery. Runner not going, and Kurtz checks swing. Did it go? Yes, they ring him up on the appeal to third. So Kurtz, K's, two away. Langelier is coming up. Shea is bounced out and singled. As they've scored a run, they have McNeil at first. They're down 5-1 in the bottom of the fifth. Langelier's waits, and McDonald delivers. It's swung on, a shot caught by McDonald. A sizzling shot just to the first base side of the slab, and McDonald reached up the glove, and the ball found his glove. They hit a couple of rockets that were outs in this bottom of the fifth. It comes to an end. The A's get one, they leave one. And after five, it's 5-1 Giants.
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0: Jesus Rodriguez leads it off for the Giants. Sixth inning, they lead 5-1. Severino still in there. And Luis delivers, and Rodriguez pops it up, foul off to the right, out of play. The sixth inning is brought to you by Golden State Lumber and Showrooms, with the premier inventory across the Bay Area, Sacramento, and Stockton. Beautiful night at the old ballpark, and now the 0-1 pitch is fouled back, out of play. 0-2. Scoreboard time. The Blue Jays with a run in the 10th, and Toronto beat the Tigers 2-1. The Cardinals continue to play great baseball, and the Cardinals knocked off Kansas City 4-2 in the I-70 series. Now here's the 0-2 pitch. Severino kicks. It's on the way, and it's bounced foul third base side. The Rockies over the Diamondbacks 4-2. Tomoyuki Sugano spent last year with the Orioles. Got his fourth win for the Rockies. The 0-2 pitch, and that's outside. Seven-run bottom of the seventh for the Nationals in the Battle of the Beltway. And the Nationals beat Baltimore 13-3.
1: And your daughter was at that game.
0: Yes, the had about four of our family members out there. Once you pitch, foul back out of play. This is what it's come to in my life and my legacy, you know, Johnny, after all these years.
1: Yeah.
0: It got a little stormy out there, and so the lights came on, and my daughter texted me and said, the lights have taken full effect.
1: It's beautiful. Tear to your eye.
0: Yeah. One ball, two strikes. You got to be known for something, right? Foul back. One ball, two strikes.
1: You know, people just wait for it.
0: Better be known for something than nothing, I guess.
1: You wouldn't say it's a long way of taking effect. I remember that first year when I said, as Ken would say, I got ripped. That's Ken saying. Don't say that.
0: You have complete license to do whatever you want. Ground ball to third. Gobbled up there by Gellar. Flipped to first for the out. So Rodriguez is out 5-3. Jung-Hoo Lee coming up. Giants lead 5-1.
1: Did you have a good time at the game? And Rockies are much improved.
0: They had a great time, yeah. Good ball game. The Rockies won it 4-2, yeah. As we said. The Rockies will play the A's in Vegas in June.
1: That's right.
0: 6-0, the Phillies over the Pirates. The Marlins scored 8 runs in the ninth. And the Marlins beat Tampa Bay 10-5. Lee swings and misses. The Guardians, 2 runs in the sixth, 2 in the seventh, 1 in the eighth. And Cleveland beat Cincinnati 7-4. And the pitch is taken for a strike on the outside corner.
1: When the Rays have won 17 of 21, even with that loss. Great ball.
0: The A's will not visit St. Petersburg until the middle of September. Hitting room in right center, left-handed hitter, right-handed pitcher. It's a ground ball to second right. They're up with a McNeil and flipped to first for the out. So Severino trying to right the ship here and give the A's at least 6 innings. He's given up 5 runs on 9 hits. Astros over the Rangers 4-1. Kai-Wei Tang got the win. The former Giant pitched in this ballpark last year. Here's a rise, and Luis takes low 1-0. The White Sox over the Cubs 8-3. Davis Martin got his 6th win.
1: He is on some kind of roll.
0: He's really good.
1: Be an all-star. They're over 500 now.
0: Here's a deep drive to right, going over Butler, and he's not going to get it. Cuts it off on the track. Turning it first is Lee. He's going to streak into second. The throw not in time. Or a rise. So a rise doubles to right. Ball was cut off on the track by Butler, and Luis Arraez continues hot in this series and then diving into second with a two-base hit. And speaking of hot, Casey Schmidt is coming up.
1: Yeah, Arraez 5-for-7 now. Even the 2 outs he made were hit hard.
0: And he's also walked twice tonight.
1: Yep.
0: So a 2-out double by Arraez, and here's Schmidt. Giants have their 10th hit. They lead 5-1. Hitting room in right center. Here it is, and it's taken for a strike. In that White Sox win over the Cubs, they had 4 home runs. Munetaka Murakami hit his 16th. Here's the pitch, and Schmidt swings and misses. And then Colston Montgomery hit his 13th. So what a boost for the White Sox, for those two guys.
1: Yeah, exactly.
0: They've combined for 29.
1: And Montgomery, 20 home runs last year. I mean, it's a great play. Good-looking shortstop.
0: 0-2, 2 out, A's down by 4, and Schmidt takes on the outside corner, ring him up. Inning over, we go to the bottom.
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13: A1 from day one.
0: Soderstrom leads off for the A's. We go to the bottom of the sixth. Soderstrom Rooker and Bolte for the A's. 5-10-0 for the Giants. 1-4-1 for the Athletics. Tyler has doubled and bounced into a force play. Pitch number 70 coming up for Trevor McDonald. Inside hit him, man. So a slider that just came running right in on Soderstrom, and that's the way the bottom of the sixth begins. And Rooker will be coming up. Padres over the Mariners 7-4. Walker Buehler got his third win. 3-2, the Red Sox knocked off Atlanta. Two organizations that used to share the city of Boston. 6-3 Mets over the Yankees. And the Dodgers lead the Angels 1-0 in the fifth.
1: Yeah, Soderstrom trying to put weight on that right foot. He got hit in right now, but he'll have a bruise for sure. He's all right.
0: So Rooker 1-for-3. The right side of the infield is basically wide open. And here's the pitch by McDonald, and that's a strike on the outside corner with a sinker at 93. Scott Barlow is up and throwing in the bullpen for the A's. Severino was able to get through six at least. Right-hander, paws at the belt, turns, throws outside. One ball, one strike. Just an addendum to the scoreboard. We had mentioned that the Midland Rockhounds were trailing, and they lost to Frisco 7-5. Leo DeVries was 3-for-4. Keaton Wynn is up in the Giants bullpen. 1-1 pitch, foul back out of play, and DeVries raising his average, and he still, we think, might still be the youngest position player in the Texas League.
1: Yeah, I think so.
0: And he's batting .281. The outfield toward left, infield to pull. And here's the 1-2. Soderstrom's at first. And Rooker hits a ground ball foul left to third. MLB Pipeline just came out with its latest prospect rankings in top 100. And DeVries has now been listed as the number two prospect in the game. Here's the 1-2 pitch. And a check swing, and it's outside 2-2. The A's have four players in the top 100. MLB.com, yeah. The MLB Pipeline.
1: Remember, Connor Griffin was number one. Who's number one now, then?
0: I don't remember. So, two balls, two strikes. Setting at the belt. Rooker waits. And the right-hander throws, and Brent taps it foul left side. Well, the A's were down 5-0 going to the bottom of the fifth inning, and eventually Butler scored a run on McNeil's blistering shot that actually was fielded on a hop at the first base bag or near the bag by Devers. It turned into a force at second, and then the last out of the inning was when Langlers hammered a ball that was caught on the mound by McDonald. Now the 2-2 pitch on the way, and it's a tapper back to the mound. Might be two. Flipped to second. Arise goes to first, double play. That quickly, the Giants defused the A's opportunity with a 1-4-3 double play. Henry Bolte coming up.
1: That's right, Jesus Mede. That's right.
0: Okay, great.
1: Thank you. That's from Jeff Hem. Thank you for that, Hammer.
0: So two out. A's down 5-1. Here's Bolte, 0-2, 2 Ks, and he takes outside 1-0. Three pitchers also in the top 100 for the A's. Gage Jump, Jamie Arnold, and Wei-Yin Lin. Here's the pitch to Henry, and a little dribbler back toward the mound, down to get it. And the flip to first is in time by McDonald. That quickly, the inning is over. And we've played six innings in West Sacramento. And the
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0: We played six in West Sacramento on this Saturday night, game two of the series, and the Giants lead the A's 5-1. Seventh inning, here's Johnny D.
1: Well, Scott Barlow takes over here for the Athletics. For Severino, six innings, 10 hits, and five runs all earned. He walked two, struck out seven. It'll be Devers, Adames, and Matt Chapman to face Barlow, who is making his 21st appearance, no record, 3.10 ERA. He has walked nine and struck out 18 in his 20 and one-third innings. Here's the pitch. That's taken inside with the first pitch sinker. One ball and no strikes. Five runs on 10 hits and no errors for the Giants. One run, four hits, and one error for the A's. Well off the line at third is Geloff. As Barlow delivers a slider, just missed the outside edge. Now 2-0 on Devers. Devers has struck out twice and singled. He is 9 for his last 25. Left-hand hitter holds the bat very high. Here's the pitch. Slider swung on and foul back right in front of us. Two balls and one strike. The shortstop, Darryl Hernandez, is shaded just about straight up the middle. Geloff playing where the shortstop normally would be playing. Bolte about 11 steps toward left center. A gap in right center for Devers. As Barlow delivers, that one smacked into right center for a base hit. Butler trying to get it. That ball's going to go all the way to the wall. Man, the carom there is Bolte. It's a double for Devers. That's the 11th hit for the Giants. And that's Devers' second hit. And that will bring up the red-hot Willie Adames. Sam Schmidt with three hits, Adames with three hits, Devers with two hits. And Willie Adames, who is 13 for his last 29, will be the hitter with a runner on second and nobody out. 5-1 Giants. here in the seventh as Barlow, the high set, now to the plate in the pitch. Slider bounced to Geloff at third on two offs. Makes play on the run. Throws for slow, and Kurtz can't dig it out. The ball goes into the netting. Going to third base is Devers. So it was a low throw, and Kurtz has been so good about digging those balls out, but couldn't quite dig this one out. It went. It's going to be an error charge to Geloff. And the Giants now have first and third, nobody out for Matt Chapman. Not an easy hop for Kurtz. It was kind of a longer hop. And it's E5. It's not single E5, just E5 all the way. Second error for the A's. The A's have seven errors in their last five games. As the pitch slider, that's fouled back from Chapman. It's nothing. Remember, they had eight errors in their first 38 games. Which means it's a tough stretch defensively for the A's. 0-1 the count on Chapman. The middle infield in medium depth. Geloff in with the bag at third, about 12 feet off the line. As Barlow delivers a slider, swung on and missed. It's nothing and two. Chapman has struck out twice and reached on a fielder's choice and an error by Kurtz back in the fifth inning. 0 for 3. He's 4 for his last 51. Barlow to the plate, the 0-2 pitch. That's one line drive, base hit down the left field line. Devers will score. Adames to third base. Soderstrom throws the ball into second base. And in safely is Chapman with a double as Adames stops at third. It's 6-1 San Francisco. For Chapman, his 15th RBI of the year. And for a guy that has been struggling as mightily as Chapman has, Giants needed to see that. Here is Drew Gilbert, who is 1-for-3 with a triple. So it's back to a 5-run lead for the Giants. Still nobody out. The infield is in. Gilbert, a left-handed hitter. As Barlow delivers in the slider for a strike. A backdoor slider on the outside edge. Nothing and one. 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Chapman in second, Adames at third. Outfield straight away as Barlow the high set. Scott delivers, slider chased and missed. It's nothing and two. Gilbert has bounced into a 1-5 fielder's choice. He has tripled. He has struck out. First played for Tony Vitello at University of Tennessee. 0-2 pitch. Well, slider misses away, but Langelier is going to challenge.
2: The catcher is challenging to call the ball.
1: So Langelier thought that did catch the outside edge. We'll see if he's right. And he is. Langelier is successful again, and now Gilbert strikes out. Man, is shaping good on those challenges. So one away. Here is Harrison Bader. Bader is bounced out, struck out, and flied out 0 for 3. And the solo homer in the fifth inning of the game last night. And the A's trying to stay in this game. They're down by 5 here in the seventh. The Giants trying to bust it open. As Barlow to the plate in the pitch. Slider swung on and missed. Nothing and one. Don't forget, tomorrow is a 1:05 first pitch. It'll be Adrian Houser, the right-hander, left-hander Jeffrey Springs for the A's. As the slider misses inside. Towney and Saxe will have the pregame show, NBC Sports California, A's cast and the A's Radio Network at 12:30. Chapman at second, Adames at third. As Barlow to the plate and the pitch. That's chased and missed. Another slider there from Scott Barlow. It's 1-2.
0: Mr. Townsend and Mr. Sachs are doing a great job.
1: Yeah, they crush it.
0: Three game shows, simulcast.
1: Yep. Bader, I mean, it's been a struggle for Bader. 152 on the year. Here's the pitch. Slider swung on and missed. He struck him out. So Bader strikes out, two outs. And here's Jesus Rodriguez, the catcher.
0: Well, Barlow just trying to keep the A's in this game.
1: Yep. In the bottom of the seventh, it'll be Geloff, Butler, and Renee, 6, 7, and 8. Sweeper or slider, if you will, is just Barlow's bread and butter, not afraid to double or even triple up on it. Rodriguez, right-handed hitter, is the pitch. Another slider swung on and lifted to left. Coming in for it is Soderstrom, and he will make the catch, and Barlow gets out of it cheaply enough. One run, two hits, an error, two left. There's 6.5. It's the Giants 6 and the A's 1. If you

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6: We go to the bottom of the seventh with a 6-1 Giants lead. 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Stick around for the postgame excitement. Here's Zach Geloff to lead things off in the bottom of the seventh. He's trailing by five. 6 runs, 12 hits, and no errors for the Giants. 1 run, 4 hits, and 2 errors for the A's. Geloff has flied out and bounced out. He's 0-for-2. As McDonald's still in there, delivers, and the first pitch is a sinker that misses. 1 ball and no strikes. These were just 4 hits in this game. McDonald's done a nice job. There's a 1-0 pitch. That's taken for a strike. Outside edge. And it's 1-1. Eric Miller, the left-hander, beginning to loosen up in the bullpen for San Francisco. And the 1-1 to Geloff. That misses outside. 2 balls and 1 strike.
7: Miller just off the IL today.
6: Second baseman, Luis Arraez, shaded up the middle. Here's the pitch. That's bounced to the shortstop, Adames, on a couple of hops. Gathers himself, fires low, but dug out over there by Devers. There is one away. 6-3 on the putout. And that will bring up Lawrence Butler, the right fielder. Ten ground ball outs for McDonald. That's when you know he's on his game. Yeah, that will bring up Butler. Butler is lined out. He has walked and scored. He's 0-for-1.
7: He's had a great ground ball rate so far. Just 2 starts until tonight.
6: Yeah. With 54% or something, pitches taken inside. 1 ball and no strike.
7: 68% oh, wow. Ground ball in his first 2 starts.
6: Mark Leiter Jr., the right-hander, beginning to loosen up in the bullpen for the A's. Off speed, misses low. Now it's 2. And there's not about 11 changeups in this ballgame tonight. He's going back-to-back with it twice. 2-0 on Butler. Jabbing about 45 feet off the line, even with the bag at third. The 2-0 pitch, hit foul, left side out of play. And it's 2 balls and 1 strike on Lawrence.
7: They haven't announced the attendance, but I would assume it's another sellout.
6: I'm going to say 12. 4-1-6.
7: Wow.
6: 2-1 pitch. That's taken outside. 3-1.
7: Reason. So you say that this is surpassing last night?
6: I am.
7: Okay.
6: What do you think?
7: I'm going to say 12,399.
6: Was this the Price is Right? Because that swung on and missed. It's now 3-2. We're 17 people off.
7: Well, there's only so many people they can shoehorn in here.
6: I mean, the burb's packed.
7: You can't really get more than about 12-5.
6: 3-2 pitch. That's swung on and missed. Down he goes. So another strikeout for McDonald. And that is his fifth. Two down. And that will bring up Darryl Hernaez, the shortstop. He's mixed up his pitches really well. Hernaez has struck out and singled, six for his last 13. 6-1 Giants, two outs, bottom of the seventh, nobody on. McDonald delivers and hits that, swung on a fly ball to right center. Going back for it, Bader and Lee at the track and at the wall. It's going to be off the wall, playing the carom there is Lee. It's going to be a double for Hernaez. He stays hot. So Lee and Bader were converging on that. And Hernaez darn near hit it out. It's a double for Darryl.
7: Well, you're right about Hernaez. He's hitting balls on the button now.
6: Man, so 7 for his last 14. 7 for his last 14 now. There's Tony Vitello. I think he's bringing Miller to face McNeil. McNeil gets on Kurt. So Tony Vitello's going out to get the right hitter who pitched well, working into the 7. And we will take a break with the A's trailing 6-1. Hernaez at second with two outs. McNeil at the plate. We'll have more right after this.
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6: Eric Miller just coming off the IL with a lower back sprain. Two rehab games, May 10th and 13th. Now he's back in the bullpen. Big 6'5", 270-pound left-hander. He's 28 years old. And his 13th appearance, no record, 3.18 ERA. Miller, a former fourth rounder for the Phillies in the 2019 draft out of Stanford. So McNeil will be the hitter, left on left, 6-1 Giants, bottom of the seventh. Bottom of the seventh is brought to you by California Community Colleges as Miller delivers high. One ball and no strikes. Brian Christensen coaching at first, Bobby Crosby over there at third. Giants trying to even up this series at one apiece. Giants won 5 out of 6 last year. He's trying to return the favor this year. Left-hander delivers the 1-0 pitch. That's top foul at home plate, and it's 1-1. For Miller, he did a nice job last year with the Giants. He was 4-1, ERA of 1.5, 36 appearances. .224 his first year with the Giants, 4-5, 3.88, 73 appearances. He actually had 10 starts. 1-1 pitch. That's taken for a strike on the outside edge. A sinker at 96, and it's 1-2. McNeil has bounced out twice. Hitting .280 on the year. There's the 1-2, misses down and away with a slider. Two balls and two strikes on McNeil. Nick Kurtz has that on-base streak going at 38 straight games. Waits next. Left-hander comes set. Now the 2-2 pitch. That misses outside. Now three balls and two strikes.
7: Yeah, Nick might only get one more at bat.
6: Yeah, right. Three and two the count. Miller checks second. Now the 3-2 pitch is reached for and chopped foul outside first. That's where McNeil is so good, just finding a way to foul off a pitch, maybe just trying to stay alive up there and just keep the inning going for the big man waiting next. Miller from the third base side of the rubber. He peers into his catcher, Jesus Rodriguez. And the big lefty's 3-2 pitch is swung on, muscled foul over the netting, or actually into the netting, the photographer's well. Remains at 3-2 on McNeil. Yeah, the winds are going to be a little crazy tomorrow, from what we understand, so it could be quite the adventure. Left fielder Gilbert, by the way, is playing really shallow on McNeil. Three balls and two strikes with two outs. Renes takes his lead from second. And as the left-hander set at his belt, now to the plate, the 3-2 pitch. That's hit down the left field line, slicing foul in amongst the spectators.
7: McNeil will drive you crazy if you're out there pitching to him.
6: Question. We've seen it, you know, in that ninth slot, especially early in the game, getting that pitch count up from those pitchers. He's finding a way to stay alive up there. 3-2 the count. The 3-2 pitch. Checks his swing. Did he go? They say he went. And they throw it a first to complete it. Wow. So McNeil strikes out. The inning is over. And McNeil can't believe it. No runs. One hit him in left. We're through seven complete. It's the Giants 6 and the A's 1.
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14: Michael Barbeau with you here on A's Cast and the A's Radio Network. I'll be taking your phone calls after the game at 833-625-2278 on A's Talk. David Forsman, A's Cast Live earlier this week, and he talked about the idea of not always having to win the battle, but winning the war when it comes to managing the bullpen and managing the pitching staff, and how crucial it is to get every single inning you can out of your starter. Luis Severino able to get that sixth inning through tonight, saving a possible guy for tomorrow on this stretch of 16 straight games for the Athletics. It's going to go a long way in helping this bullpen reset as we go through the rest
6: no
14: of this
6: doubt. I mean, 16 games in 16 days, you've got to get length from your starters, and we say that so often, and it's so true. And then Severino finding a way despite allowing the five runs to go the sixth inning. Thank you, Michael. A's Talk after the ball game. It'll be a lot of fun as we go to the top half of the eighth inning. And the A's with a new pitcher in there. And they trail 6-1. Once again, here's Ken.
7: I'll talk to you after the game. Right, Mr. Townsend, right. His signature. 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
6: How do you mix in Cosell with Chris Townsend there? You have a little Howard Cosell in there with Townie.
7: Well, yeah, because, you know, the pillars of their profession. Oh, good call by Johnny D on the attendance contest. Now the pitch to Jung-Hoo Lee, taken for a strike, 12,489.
6: Wow, yeah, close.
7: You nailed it. Six runs, 12 hits, Giants. A run, five hits, two errors for the A's. Hitting room in right center, Jung-Hoo Lee, a left-handed hitter. Mark Leiter Jr. delivers. It's a shot off of Leiter, back a second. Hernandez there, throws to first for the out. The well-hit Both. Maybe Leiter might have gotten a piece of that. I guess maybe not. But Jung-Hoo Lee is out, and that'll bring up a rise. So simply 6-3 on that, at least for now.
15: 6-3 put out.
7: And Luis Arraez is 5 to right. He's walked twice. He's doubled. Leiter at the belt and comes to the plate. And a breaking ball, a strike on the inside corner. Severino, 6 innings. He allowed 10 hits and 5 runs. Barlow, an inning, 2 hits and a run. And now Leiter in the 8th, and the pitch is high. 1 ball, 1 strike. Eric Miller came on in relief of McDonald, and he got the last out of the bottom of the 7th for San Francisco. 1 ball, 1 strike, and Leiter throws, and that's a pop-up. Third base side might be playable. Geloff coming toward the box seats. He's there on the track, has room, makes the catch. Arraez retired on the pop-up to the A's third baseman, and that'll bring up Casey Schmidt. A breezy night. The lights have taken full effect. What do we have here, Johnny? I'm sorry to ask you to talk.
15: It's a churro with whipped cream and syrup. Like, it's amazing.
7: Wow.
15: Yeah.
7: So here's the pitch to Schmidt. He lines one into center for a base hit. What a night for Casey Schmidt. That's his 4th hit. On the heels of Arraez delivering a 4-hit game for the Giants last night. And here's Devers. 13 hits for San Francisco. A long dormant offense has come alive tonight at the expense of the A's. So here's Devers. And Devers is 2-for-4. He's singled and doubled. Leiter at the belt. And Devers goes around, and the count 0-1. No balls and one strike. The infield to pull. And Devers swings and misses on a pitch in the dirt. And so in 2. Left side of the infield is pretty much wide open. Hitting room in right center. The A's will have the top of the order coming up. In the bottom of the inning, Kurtz, Langeliers, and Soderstrom. Kurtz is on base, streak on the line. Leiter peeks over his shoulder at first. And the delivery, instead of throw to first, close play, almost got him. Tagged by Kurtz a little bit late. So 12,489 is the A's 8th sellout in their 21st home game. 0-2 pitch, runner goes, swung out and missed, inning over. So Devers K's on the splitter from Leiter. The A's have a lot of work to do. We go to the bottom of the 8th. And the Giants lead the A's 6-1.

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0: Right, it's 2-0. 38 consecutive games he's reached, and that is on the line.
1: The catcher's challenging.
0: Now we get a challenge by Rodriguez. And the ruling is?
1: The goes out of challenges.
0: Little issue with the mic for the home plate umpire Corey Blazer. Pitch was a ball, two balls and no strikes. So Kurtz waits, and here's Miller out of the stretch at the belt, third base side. The kick, the pitch to Nick, and that is outside 3-0. They just need base runners.
2: Yeah, I mean, the catcher's going to stop challenging when Kurtz is at the plate, because most of the time he's right.
0: Yeah, ready in the 3-0 pitch. Nick waits, here it is, and that is right down the middle, three balls and one strike. As we said, Miller coming off the IL today. The Giants also made another move, and that was to... Now here's the 3-1 pitch, and Miller throws, and that is low, and the streak is alive at 39 straight. What the A's care about is that they have a leadoff walk. They're down by 5 in the 8th inning. They called up the outfielder Will Brennan from AAA. Miller off the IL. Elliot Ramos goes on the IL with the right quad injury, and Tristan Beck has been... sent back down to AAA.
2: Yeah, they just had the graphic that Kurtz tied Giambi, who did it twice at 39.
0: Here's Langoliers, the pitch to Shea, and that's inside 1-0. In the relatively recent past, I guess next up would be Jack Cust at 40, right,
2: yep,
0: Johnny?
2: Correct.
0: 1-0. Hitting room in right center. Langoliers waits. Is down 6-1. The pitch to Shea is high. And the count, two balls and no strikes.
2: So we talked about it, but the A's record is 62, Mark McGwire.
0: Mm-hmm. Left-hander peering in, now ready. Infield to pull. Kurtz at first, the pitch to Shea, and that's inside. So the plate is dancing around on Eric Miller right now. And again, both the Mariners and Rangers lost earlier today. Now the stretch at the belt and the 3-0 pitch, and that's a strike on the outside corner. Now, Johnny, 1 year ago today, the A's played the Giants in San Francisco, and the A's lost that game 9-1.
2: Yep.
0: 3-1 pitch. It's on the way by Miller, and that is inside, back-to-back walks. Now the A's really have a shot to get back in it. Two on, nobody out, and Soto's coming up. In that game, Wilmer Flores hit 3 home runs for the Giants. He could not find a job in the big leagues in the offseason. Justin Message, the pitching coach for the Giants, coming up. A couple of great articles this week in The Athletic, writing about Wilmer Flores and also Justin Turner, who's 41. And they're both playing in Tijuana in the Mexican League.
2: Yeah.
0: For the Toros de Tijuana.
2: Yeah, it's a great piece. And it's just really cool to see the love for the game for those guys, right? They still love the game and they want to play the game. And look, it surprised me, that game you're referring to, game of his life, 3 home runs, 8 RBIs, but such a great clubhouse guy. I was surprised he couldn't find a job, Wilmer Flores.
0: Said he had like one minor league offer that he didn't think was going to afford him a real opportunity.
2: Yeah.
0: There is Soderstrom, 2-1, nobody out. 6-1 Giants. Bottom of this 8th inning in West Sacramento. Left-hander comes to the belt and delivers. And Tyler takes outside. Right-hander up throwing in the bullpen for San Francisco.
2: And that's Peguero.
0: Joel Peguero. And here's the 1-0 pitch. Tyler waits, and he swings and misses on a breaking ball. So back-to-back walks to Kurtz and Langoliers. You know, the next night, the Giants won a ballgame over the A's in the 10th inning, 1-0. That was the second game of that series. Soderstrom waves at a bad ball, breaking ball outside. That flips the count. He takes that pitch. It's 2-1. Now it's 1-2.

0: And that's when Flores had an epic duel with Mason Miller.
1: Remember that.
0: And the Giants won the game with Flores walking with the bases loaded. Here's the 1-2 pitch outside in the dirt, bouncing up there. It's blocked by Rodriguez. Now, Justin Turner is 41.
1: Yep.
0: But one of the points they were making in the article was that the way teams evaluate players has not benefited those two guys. Here's the 2-2 pitch, swung on and lifted a short right field. Coming on a long run, Jung-Hoo Lee is there and he makes the catch and the runners get back. So Kurt's back to second, Langelier's back to first, Soderstrom is out, and that'll bring up Rooker. And they're apparently going to stay with Miller. Rooker has bounced out. So now, finally, here comes Tony Vitello emerging from the dugout. So we'll have a break in the action. Peguero will be coming in. We're in the bottom of the eighth. The Giants lead 6-1. We'll come back after this.
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0: It's going to be the right-hander Caleb Killian coming out of the bullpen for San Francisco here. They just have two runners on with one out. They're trailing 6-1 in the eighth. By the way, the A's nonprofit of the game, JJ's Hello Foundation, the nonprofit partner tonight dedicated to preventing youth suicide and promoting mental health awareness for teens and young adults. You can join the conversation at hellofund.org or follow them at JJ's Hello Foundation. Great causes right there.
1: For sure.
0: So here's Rooker. Two on and one out, and Brent hits it to left field. If it's fair, it's gone. Right down the line, a towering drive, and it is gone! And the A's are back in it. On the first pitch he sees in the bottom of the eighth, a three-run shot by Rooker, and the Giants' lead is now 6-4. Didn't take very long.
1: No, and that was a no-doubter.
0: The first pitch he sees from Killian. And that's his sixth of the year. He now has 21 runs batted in. And now Carlos Cortez comes off the bench. And he's got a left-handed bat up here. Cortez batting for Bolte. Only one out in the bottom of the eighth. The A's down two.
1: Little hanging slider, and Rooker did not miss it. Man, he knew it too on the contact.
0: It's So Carlos Cortez, first appearance of the series, left-handed hitter, having a great year, of course, hitting .343. Four home runs, 16 RBIs. And the pitch by Killian is fouled straight back.
1: What a luxury to have off your bench tonight, Carlos Cortez.
0: Zach Gelof is on deck. Right-hander, third base side, he's at the belt. And the 0-1 delivery on the way, and that's taken outside. One ball, one strike. Now, Rooker, it took him a while. He was on the IL, and when he came back, it just took some time to get his timing. 1-1 pitch. Pat legs up high, the right-hander fires, and Carlos a strike on the inside corner, and the count 1-2. So Kurtz walked, Langeliers walked, Soderstrom flied out. Exit Miller, enter Killian. Rooker is homered, and Cortez is batting for Bolte. And here's the 1-2 pitch, waved it. Got it with a knuckle curve, ball in the dirt, and Rodriguez clears himself and records the out 2-3 on the strikeout. And Gelof coming up, and Zach is 0-3. Zach is fired out. He's bounced out twice. Two out, bottom of the eighth. Giants lead 6-4. And the right-hander delivers, and Gelof takes inside. You were talking about McGuire 62 straight.
1: Yeah.
0: The all-time record, reaching base safely in consecutive games, 84. Ted Williams, 1949. And Gelof takes a strike on the outside corner, close pitch.
1: That record's pretty safe.
0: It's pretty safe. You're right. Here's the 1-1 pitch. Right-hander sets. Gelof waits. A right-handed hitter. A high pop right side. That's going to be foul. And that's out of play. And Williams also had a 74-game stretch back in 42, Johnny.
1: I mean, think how amazing it's been that Nick has done it 39 straight. He isn't even halfway there to Williams, right? For his longest one. It's crazy.
0: And Williams has a two or three things that aren't going to be broken. So the count 1-2. The infield a pull, the outfield room in right center. Gelof waits, and the 1-2 pitch. Killian at the belt. Here it is, and it's swung on and missed. But the A's get closer on the three-run shot by Rooker. And after 8, 6-4 San Francisco.
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10: And like they say, we've got it.
0: Here in the ninth inning, it's 6-4 Giants, and Mark Leiter Jr. into his second inning out of the A's pen, trying to keep it where it is. The ninth inning is brought to you by California Community Colleges. 6-13-0 Giants, 4-6-2 A's. And the first pitch to Willie Adames is taken for ball one. Willie Adames. If you look at Adames and Schmidt and Arraez tonight, Willie has three hits. He's 3-for-4. Leiter fires, and that pitch is outside. Two balls and no strike.
1: They've been on base 11 times between three of those guys.
0: Day baseball tomorrow at 1:05. Kids can run the bases after the game. Two balls and no strikes. Leiter throws, and that swung on a mile-high pop. Short center, a trio of A's. Butler is coming on from second. McNeil giving way, and Butler makes the catch. As Lawrence went to center, Cortez batting for Bolte in the bottom of the eighth. Cortez stays in the game in right, and Butler goes from right to center. Matt Gage is throwing in the bullpen for San Francisco. Adames is out, and here's Chapman. He's 1-for-4. Leiter turns, it's on the way, and it's taken high, 1-0. The A's will have Butler, Hernandez, and McNeil due up in the ninth inning. And the 1-0 pitch, and that's inside. If anybody gets on base, though, then Nick Kurtz will bat in the bottom of the ninth.
1: Yes, he will.
0: You would like that kind of drama, right?
1: I like the way you think.
0: 2-0. Hitting room in left center. On the way, here it is, and Matt takes a strike in the outside corner. Well, the Giants made a bid in the ninth inning last night with Hogan Harris on the mound, and the Giants wound up with the tying run on deck when Harris got the final out. Here's the 2-1 pitch, and that swung on a fly ball left center, popped up, and four of the A's, and it's going to be the shortstop, Hernandez, ranging way into left center, and Hernandez makes the catch. Chapman pops out. Gilbert coming up. Hogan, by the way, leads everybody in appearances.
1: He does.
0: Mark Codd says sheepishly he thanked the A's PR staff for mentioning that note, saying, you guys are trying to kill me here. It's like I'm going to pitch his arm off before the season is over. So here's Gilbert. And Leiter throws, and it's taken for a strike at the knees, 0-1. Kotze away from the ball club yesterday. His daughter Grace attending her graduation from USC. 0-1 pitch. And that's taken outside, 1-ball, 1-strike. The graduation ceremonies were held at the Coliseum.
1: That's right.
0: How about that?
1: Yeah, that's pretty cool.
0: Now here's the 1-1 pitch. On the way, and it's swung on line to right down the line. This is trouble. That's going to be a base hit rattling around in the corner by the time Cortez plays it back. Gilbert goes to second with a two-base hit. That's a big run out there for the Giants. They're leading 6-4. Harrison Bader coming up. So a two-out double is the Giants' 14th hit.
1: You're right, because all the momentum has shifted the A's way with that Rooker homer. So they're trying to shut down any here.
0: Bader's 0-for-4. Leiter out of the stretch. Bader, a right-handed hitter, right on top of the plate, slightly open, and the pitch to him, and he fouls it back. You keep it at two, and again, the chance of Kurtz coming up, you would just need one base runner, and then Kurtz would be the tying run. Butler a step or two toward left center. The pitch to Harrison Bader is inside, 1-1. Bader, a one-time draft choice of the Cardinals. He won a gold glove in the outfield for St. Louis back in 21. Since then, he's really bounced around. Worn a lot of different uniforms. Infield a pull. Leiter comes set, a whirl and a pickoff throw to second. McNeil takes the throw, and Gilbert diving back. Count 1-1. And And the right-hander's 1-1 pitch on the way and is taking a strike. Trey Kotze, Mark's son, is a good ball player.
1: Yes, he is.
0: He plays for Cathedral Catholic down in the North County, San Diego. Here's the 1-2 pitch. Rodriguez on deck, runner at second, and it's a fly ball pop right side. That's going to be foul, and that's going to be out of play. I was reading where one of his teammates is the son of Yu Darvish.
1: How about that?
0: Yeah. So the count 1-2. Runner at second base. And the pitch, and it's swung and ripped down the left field line. Foul out of play. Big spot for Mark Leiter Jr. Severino went six. And then Barlow pitched the seventh. And then Leiter in the eighth. He allowed the two-out single to Schmidt. Got out of it after Devers struck out to end the inning. And the 1-2 pitch again. And here it is. And that swung on and missed. Gets him on the breaking ball that time. So Bader Kays, they still have a shot. Runner left at second. We go to the bottom of the ninth. And the Giants lead the A's 6-4.
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0: Left-hander Matt Gage comes in for the Giants. They lead the A's 6-4. We go to the bottom of the ninth. Colby Thomas comes off the bench. So Thomas will bat for Butler, right-handed hitter, against the southpaw Gage. Colby is hitting .357. He has become a specialist. Almost always plays against lefties. So the Giants lead by two. And Gage out of the stretch. And delivers. And Colby takes high 1-0. Gage knows this ballpark pretty well, Johnny.
1: Sure does, yeah. Former River Cat. Bounced around a little bit.
0: 10th round pick of the Giants a dozen years ago. One ball and no strikes, and the pitch to Colby is swung on, foul, back out of play. He went to college at Siena. He first got to the big leagues with Toronto in 22, and then five games with the Astros in 23. He is 3-1 for San Francisco this year in 22 games, a 1.47 ERA. 2-2 or the 1-1 pitch, and Thomas, a fly ball left center. It's going to be playable. Bader, the center fielder, coming on. He's right there, and he makes the catch. Thomas flies out, one away. Hernandez coming up.
1: I want to mention, you talked about Trey Kotze. Wyatt Busch, the son, of course, of Darren Busch. He plays baseball at UNC Greensboro. So.
0: And tomorrow, 1:05 here. Final game of this set, and following every Sunday day game, kids 14 and under are invited onto the field to run the bases after the ball game. So here's Hernandez, and he's been hot. He is down by two, and Hernandez takes a strike on the outside corner. McNeil on deck. Six runs, 14 hits San Francisco. 4-6-2 for the A's. Gage out of the stretch. And kicks, here it is, and that's taken low. Gage really turns his back to the hitter, doesn't he?
1: Does. Not quite Louis Tiant, but was the Louis Tiant was right-handed, but he does turn his back to the hitter.
0: Hernandez has struck out, singled, and doubled. Gage, closed stance, out of the stretch, turns his back, now turns, fires, and it's swung on, dribble, foul, third base side. It's a funky act.
1: It really is.
0: Jeff McNeil is waiting on deck. Tons of room in left center. Bader, the center fielder, shaded toward right center. And the 1-2 pitch on the way in. Foul tip just stayed alive on a pitch that was up. Fastball 93. Alika Williams has a helmet on. He's down in the A's dugout. Maybe a possible pinch running opportunity for the newly acquired infielder, just acquired today by the A's from Pittsburgh. 1-2. The turn, here it is, in, tap, foul, straight back, and again, Hernandez stays alive.
1: I've seen this a lot from Darryl, just fouling off pitch after pitch, staying alive.
0: And new baseball is brought out for the plate umpire, Corey Blazer. The Mariners and Rangers both lost entering today. Each club, Seattle and Texas, trailed the A's by two games. 1-2 pitch. Now time is called, and Rodriguez goes to the mound.
1: The A's got to find a way to get number 16 up to the plate.
0: Yep. This bottom of the ninth inning is brought to you by Pacific Drafting and Design, your trusted partner for professional drafting, design, and permit services in Sacramento and the surrounding areas. Now the catcher settles in. Hernandez back to the plate, deep in the box, a slightly open stance. And the 1-2 pitch is swung on, bounced to short, charging Adames. He has it. Off-balance throw is in time. Hernandez is out, two away, and McNeil coming up. And Jonah Heim is going to bat for McNeil. So Jonah, a switch hitter, will bat right. McNeil was 0 for 3. And the catcher, Rodriguez, back out to the mound, maybe just to reinforce the scouting report on Jonah Heim. Recently acquired by the A's from Atlanta. Was broke into the big leagues with the A's back in the COVID year of 2020. Two out, nobody on, bottom of the ninth, 6-4 Giants. Outfield room in right center, the infield plays to pull. Matt Gage out of the stretch. Turns, throws, and Heim takes inside 1-0. Have to figure out a way to get on base to bring the big man up.
1: Yeah, Giants out of challenges. Close pitch.
0: Mm-hmm. One ball, no strikes. Again, that awkward delivery, and Jonah takes a strike on the outside corner. The A's have their two challenges left, So there's no risk here. You can even use both of them, and if the game went to the 10th inning, you get the extra challenge and the extra frames. Now the 1-1 pitch, and Heim takes low, and it's 2-1. Now Gage takes a little walk for himself. Now he plants his back foot, has the sign, and the 2-1 delivery with two out in the ninth is a check swing. It's low, now 3-1. The appeal to first and no on the appeal, and three balls and one strike. You have to make sure it's a strike right now. Sellout crowd tonight in West Sacramento. A's trailing 6-4 in the ninth. The left-hander throws, and it's a strike on the outside corner. Must come to this. with Kurtz on deck. A's down by two and a 3-2 count to Jonah Heim. Fans on their feet. Tons of room on the right side of the infield. And the lefty turns, throws, and it's a ground ball toward third. A fair ball back of the bag. Chapman has it, fires to first, and barely staying on the bag is Devers, and the game is over. Chapman's throw sailed right into the runner as Heim was going down, and it was nearly a collision and nearly dropped by Devers. And Devers holds on, and this game is over as the Giants have beaten the A's by the final of 6-4. For San Francisco, 6 runs on 14 hits, no errors, and 11 left. And the Athletics, 4 runs, 6 hits, 2 errors, and the A's left 5. The winning pitcher is Trevor McDonald. He's 2-0. The loser is Severino. He's 2-5. Matt Gage gets the save. The attendance, 12,489. The Athletics are 23-22. The Giants are 19-27. 1:05 tomorrow for the final game of the series, and that will decide this 3-game set. 2 hours, 34 minutes, by the way, the time of the game on this Saturday. We invite you to join us tomorrow. The broadcasting begins at 12:30 with Chris Townsend and Steve Sachs, the simulcast on the pregame, NBC Sports California, and also on AceCast. Nate the Great back in our studio. Andy the Great here at the ballpark. Ken Korak for Johnny D. Chris Townsend, Jenny Kavnar, and Chris Carey. Again, the final was the Giants 6, the A's 4. Now we send things to AceCast on NBC Sports California.
14: A 3-round fight, rivalry weekend. Round 1 went to the Athletics. Round 2 goes to the San Francisco Giants 6-4, and it just goes to show. As we're sitting here, we're talking about how they're struggling to score runs and how tough it's been for Tony Vitello and the Giants offense on any given day. They brought the offense today. Luis Severino couldn't get it done, and the Giants got a victory.
17: Yeah, I mean, you're right, Tony. It could happen on any given day, and today was the Giants' day, and it's completely the opposite of what you'd think about what may happen considering the way that Severino has been pitching. It seems the Giants had pretty much eliminated all of his other pitches and sat on that fastball, scattered it out pretty good, turned up the dial, and made some things happen. So it's a tough night for the pitching staff here. But you know what? You got to come back tomorrow and take that last game.
14: Well, it's all about the rubber game, right? Yeah. We talked about this with the Cardinals. They weren't able to get it done. Got to get it done tomorrow.
17: Yeah, big time. And, you know, you're not going to come out here and sweep teams. I mean, you know, once in a while that's going to happen. But it's all going to be about tomorrow, and you're going to check the resilience of this ball club tomorrow. I think this is a different team from last year, and I think they can come out and win series, and they should have this one in their sights tomorrow for sure.
14: And definitely a tough one for Luis Severino, because we talked about lately how well he's been throwing the baseball and how he has thrown the ball better at home. Just didn't have it tonight. I know we might talk about in the game where he tweaked his ankle a little bit, but he just didn't seem like the same guy.
17: No, he didn't, and it looked like he had hung a couple of pitches. He was, you know, trying to dominate with this fastball. They were all over that. When he did try to throw a sweeper, he hung a couple of those, and most notably the one to Casey Schmidt, the first one that he hit for a home run. So when you hang a slider like that, you know, and not trying to come down on Sevy because it's just part of the game. You hang them and they'll bang them. That's what major league hitters do.
14: Well, there's some nights where you got to tip your cap, and when you look at the main part of the lineup, whether you're talking about Devers, Adames, or Chapman, they haven't delivered this year, but Casey Schmidt has. Let's get to the Toyota turning point. And Casey Schmidt had already hit a home run in the first inning. You go to the fifth inning, and Casey Schmidt would go yard again. 2 home runs for him in the game.
17: Yeah, this is the one that he hung right here, a hanging slider that he bolts out. This ball was absolutely torched. It had as much height as it did distance. He's going to hit the next one to right center field. Check this out. This is a fastball in the outer part of the plate, and Casey Schmidt just goes right with it. Some kind of power, Tony. I don't care where you're playing.
14: Yeah.
17: To hit up that high up on the foul pole.
14: Yeah, when you go deep to left and then you go deep to right, you gotta tip your cap. I mean, he's having a good year,
18: yep.
14: And it's been a question, right? Because you got guys with big contracts, they got a lot of money owed.
18: Yeah.
14: He's got to play.
17: Yeah, he's got to play. There's no doubt about it. And, you know, he's versatile. He's pretty malleable. You can put him in, you know, with a third base where he usually plays. He can play short. He can go to second base. Of course, the DH is an easy spot, but this guy can really swing the bat, and I've seen him evolve since he started at the Rivercats, and he's just been on a terror since he came up to the big leagues. This guy's a bona fide major league hitter now.
14: And that is a problem that you see around baseball is when you give out big contracts to guys,
18: yep.
14: And all of a sudden somebody from your system comes up,
17: like, uh-oh.
14: And all of a sudden he's a guy that's got to play, and you're like, well, we've got X amount of years of money committed to that guy, yeah. And to that guy,
18: yeah.
14: But he needs to play, and you know, the bottom line is you want to get better as a team. He has to be in there every single day, and if you don't have him playing at the best position for him, that could also hurt his offense. That's going to be a tough thing for Buster Posey and Tony Vitello going long term.
17: You bet it is. And what can happen is when a guy's starting to become a budding star, such as Casey Schmidt, and you have somebody else there, I mean, what are you going to do? You're going to have to put down the guy that's making all that money. And what it does is it stunts the productivity and the growth of a guy like Casey Schmidt. I mean, who knows how good he can be? We all know that he's a better hitter than Matt Chapman. And, you know, he's working on his craft on defense, so we'll see how that all turns out.
14: Well, let's take a look at the pitching comparison tonight, and obviously that went the San Francisco Giants' way. As you look at Luis Severino, it was a struggle. Trevor McDonald, now you've seen him. You do Rivercats games when you're not with me, and this is just his third start. He looked like the real deal.
17: Yeah, you saw, you know, from the vantage point of, you know, from center field looking into the catcher. His stuff's moving all over the place,
14: yes.
17: Downey. He's got a great sinker. He's got a great slider that he shows right here. He keeps that thing just off the plate. And there's a big sweeper right there that with a nasty, violent break to it. So he's got different shapes with that off-speed pitch. But the sinker's his main one. He doesn't even throw a four-seamer, Towny. He just throws the sinker, slider, and sweeper. And that's good enough. He's got three solid pitches in the big leagues. And, you know, got some good reflexes there, too.
14: You know what he reminds me of is JT Ginn.
17: He does.
14: Right?
17: Yes.
14: Everything's yeah. moving. Everything's moving. Dancing.
17: He's got no pitches that are, you know, back-to-back the same pitch, which in a hitter's mind, you try to get a bead on a guy and what he's going to bring to the table. But when he's got different pitches that are fastballs and they move in different ways, you're like, man, I can't get a solid bead on this guy. And that's why he keeps him off balance so much. Look, it's not about missing bats. It's about keeping it off the barrel of the bat. And
14: yeah.
17: That's what he does very well.
14: No doubt. And it's nights like this, and we just talked about this with JT Ginn, in a game that's constantly chasing velocity. We're trying to get all the kids coming up, and we're trying to get all the kids in high school and all the kids in college to max out and throw as hard as they can. You watch guys like tonight, like JT Ginn, you can still win with movement.
17: Oh, of course you can. Movement, deception, location, of course, velocity, the four components of pitching. I think velocity, probably the least important. It's about movement, location, and he's got both of those. This ball moves like a snake on a griddle, and if you can't really track it and see where it's going, how are you going to hit it? That's the theory, and it works very well for McDonald.
14: And throw strikes. Don't walk anybody.
17: No.
14: Don't put anybody on base. No free 90 feet.
17: No, that's you can't defend a walk. I mean, you know, you can defend some guy hitting a line drive. You can position players, but you can't defend a walk, and then it takes one pitch, and pretty soon there's two runs for you. So he's very good at that. He attacks the strike zone. You saw tonight he was usually ahead of the hitters, and that's why he was able to go up and have them eating out of his hand instead of the other way around.
14: So the on-base streaks continue for not only Nick Kurtz, also Shea Langeliers. Another good sign for the Athletics was Brent Rooker. He had the base hit in the fourth inning, and then you'd see him come up and he'd hit the big bomb.
17: Yeah, you know it's going to come around, Tony. This power can't be held back. Check out this. This is a hanging slider from the Giants, and this ball is absolutely hit like a howitzer. That ball had the depth and height on it, too. And that's a classic hanging slider right there, and Rooker's not going to miss that. He's a middle-in hitter, mistake hitter, and he also can tank that fastball pretty good. Middle-in, boy, he's outstanding with that.
14: And when you have a bat like him in the lineup, even though you're down, you're always one swing, and you can get right back in this thing. Now, obviously, he had the side issue.
17: Yeah.
14: If he starts to get hot, then you mix in what Kurtz and Langeliers have been doing.
17: Sure.
14: It's Sody doing the same thing. And now you got a big four going, and hopefully
17: big
14: we'll
17: time.
14: See Bolte you know, Bolte turn into this kid who's going to be a wonder kid. Now you got a really potent offense.
17: Yeah, absolutely. You got Cortez right there in the wings. You got Butler that needs to get hot still. You got Soderstrom that we know that he's going to swing it pretty good. So this team hasn't really gelled so far offensively. Good enough to be up in first place, but this team can even do better, and that's the exciting thing about them. You know, you didn't win tonight. You look up, you're still in first place. You come back tomorrow, and you beat the pants off them.
14: Because let's face it, when Rooker gets going, it's a whole different lineup. Ball starts flying off, starts flying out of the ballpark, and how hard he hits the ball on a consistent basis, and he truly is your leader.
17: He is, and I just love what he brings to the table. When he's on and he's hitting balls like he did tonight, that lineup is so dangerous. It gets longer, and then pretty soon, you know, whenever that happens, we're going to get Jacob Wilson back, and we all know what he adds to the lineup. So this team is still, you know, trying to get where it wants to be, but, you know, after the All-Star break, this team is going to be absolutely damaging to the opposition. So right now you look up and you're in first place, and we'll take it.
14: Unfortunately, a loss tonight. Let's hear from the skipper, Mark Kotze, with the media.
18: Kotze. Severino came out on a pretty good stretch as of late. What did you hear from today, and did that, I don't know if it was an ankle or foot thing, have any maybe effect on him after that?
19: No, I don't think the ankle had any effect on Sevy. I think just ball was up tonight. You know, Adames took some good at-bats. Obviously, Schmidt was an issue. You know, overall, for Sevy to give us six, you know, still keep us in the game. You know, I think... overall, they swung the bats tonight. They hit mistakes, and you know, we gave up, I think, 14 hits tonight. We struck out 11, but again, you know, the add-on runs are always the issue, and we didn't play good defense. We gave them a run, you know, that obviously cost us. But overall, I thought Sevy's outing was you know, a couple pitches away from being really good.
18: From here, and just what made Trevor McDonald effective? It seemed like he was able to kind of hold you guys in check.
19: Yeah, he's got a plus sinker, you know, and we had trouble with that pitch tonight. Obviously, he's a ground ball type pitcher. We put the ball on the ground a lot. You know, I thought he mixed his stuff real well. Sometimes you just tip your cap to a good outing.
20: How important it is for the next games that you guys were able to transform a runaway game 6-1 into a game that was ended 6-4.
19: Yeah, I mean, good swing by Rook, getting back into the game, gave us a chance to, you know, hopefully get the tying run up to the plate. You know, again, that's what this offense can do. You know, we can get back in a game with a home run like that, and we did tonight.
20: Yes, and you believe that the defense could be contagious. You guys had only about 4 errors before Jacob got injured, and all of a sudden you're having 2 for game. Is something could be so contagious, the same as hitting?
19: Well, I mean, you know, we're in a little bit of a lull defensively for sure. We played really good defense for, you know, five plus weeks. And, you know, I you can't maintain, you know, that level of play throughout the whole season. You're going to have some games that you don't play well defensively. Like you said, you know, we've got Darryl is short. You know, Zach's at third now. He's obviously transitioning to third base. So, you know, overall, I thought, I mean, still, we're still a good defensive team. We're in a little bit of a lull right now.
14: Yeah, the reality is you're not going to go the whole season not making errors. And when you start having guys play different positions, things are going to happen. But the biggest thing is the splits between home and road. You need to get home, start looking like the road, Steve Sachs.
17: Yep, there's no question about it. The run differential of minus 19 at home is an issue. I also think that the team ERA of 5.50 compared to the 3.28 on the road, yeah, you got to fix those two things. And obviously, both at home, you got to play better here.
14: The run differential is not going to bother me as much because you do have some games that are much higher
17: some
14: scoring
17: blowouts,
14: here.
17: Right.
14: We had some super windy games. Yep. Ball was just flying out. It is what it is. But the ERA.
17: Yeah.
14: It's such a dramatic difference between road and home. You got to start even. You're never going to even that up, but you got to get it much closer.
17: Yeah, you're talking about 2.5 points, you know, an ERA differential between road and home, and that thing's got to change a bit. Sometimes you got to bow your neck and say, hey, I got to get mad out here, and I'm going to take it to it. I'm going to change this narrative about playing at home and how difficult it is to play here. The other teams have to play here as well, and that's why you got to go out and take it to these guys at home.
14: You know, that's the thing that, you know, the other team's playing here too, and sometimes they're not having a problem whatsoever.
17: No, and you know, I know the ball carries, but it carries for both clubs too.
14: Yeah, no doubt about it. And pitching's got to get better when playing here at home. And it's got to get better when? Tomorrow.
2: Yes.
14: Got to take two out of three from these guys.
2: Listen, if when you start the series and you wind up, you know, 1-1 like we are now, you go back and think at the beginning, would you take the series 2-1? Would you take that?
14: No, yeah.
2: You would take that against any team, last place or first place. You take that series.
14: All right, the streaks continue, and it's pretty unbelievable where Nick Kurtz is going with his streak and the names that he's catching. Can he get to Mark McGwire? We're going to talk about it right here on A's Cast. 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
14: 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Take a look at the scoreboard. One thing that Mark Kotze mentioned, 14 hits is way too many hits to give up. Luis Severino gave up 10 hits. That's something. And tomorrow in the pitchers' meeting, Casey Schmidt, circle that name. That's the guy that can't beat you.
2: Yeah, get him out. And, you know, Luis Arraez is just scalding the baseball, but he's more of a singles guy. Casey Schmidt's the guy that can not only hit, but he can hit it out of the ballpark. We saw him do it at two different spots that were completely opposite tonight.
14: I mean, whether you're talking Rod Carew or Tony Gwynn, or that's the kind of guy Arraez is. He's going to get his hits.
2: He's
14: going to
2: get his hits. I would put Tony Gwynn in a different category than most all those guys because he had some jack. He could hit the ball out of the ballpark. Arraez, I don't see him doing it, although he did it once in this series. But most of the time, he's not going to do that. But, yeah, he's going to get his hits. But
14: there's
2: you limit
14: no
2: those guys and you go after and thumb up those guys like a Casey Schmidt, who's got power and he can hit the ball to all fields. That's the kind of guy that you got to, you know, put the thumb on and keep this guy down.
14: It doesn't matter what uniform he's wearing. He's going to get out of bed and get two hits. Arraez is the real deal.
2: Yeah.
14: He's got three batting titles, for God's sake.
2: Crazy. Three different teams. How about that? I'm going to a different atmosphere, a different team. I win three different batting titles. Nobody does that.
14: And we had Ron Washington on A's Cast Live earlier today. We'll play it later next week. And Ron Washington, who is one of the best, if not the greatest, infield coaches of all time, will always be a great part of A's history, is now working with him. And if he makes him a better, a legit second baseman, he may finally get that long-term contract and that love that he deserves.
2: Oh, you know what? You look at how he's playing out here tonight. He was very versatile. He made plays on the other side of second base. He made plays in the hole. He made relays. Good footwork out there. I think he looks very good as a second baseman, all because he's under the tutelage of Ron Washington.
14: Now time to look at the streak. As the streak continues, the River Rock Daily Jackpot, that's right, Nick Kurtz has got on base 39 straight games. This is the single season record, McGwire at 48. Overall, lapping two seasons, McGwire got to 62. Up next for Nick Kurtz will be Jack Cust at 40, but tying Jason Giambi twice, He still has McGuire in his sights at 48, but this has just been amazing.
2: Yeah, yeah. I mean, it's just unconscionable how you a guy could do that just every single game. You're talking about, you know, you're going on like a month and a half of every single day you come to the ballpark, you're going to get on base at least once. And, of course, many times he's done it multiple times in those games. So this is a guy that's got great vision, knows the strike zone, and, boy, he's got all kinds of power to go with it.
14: And you can just see the way they pitch him. I'm not going to give in. It's easier just to say, big boy,
2: yeah,
14: go to first base versus you leaving the yard.
2: Yeah, they would. I mean, it's going to be pretty much, if we start to see, you know, guys on base in front of them, like in second, third, even the bases loaded and walk them like they did with Barry Bonds.
14: Yeah.
2: They've done that before, too. But we're not quite at that point yet. But, boy, you can see it from there.
14: Well, and then how about this? When you're talking about, well, Arise is going to get his hits, they're only singles. During this time, he's hitting .296, eight bombs. He's got an OPS of .983 during this streak. That means not only is he walking a ton, he's doing a ton of damage.
2: Yes, he's doing both, and it's rare that you see a combination of both of those. One, a guy can be such an eagle eye at the plate and be able to draw those walks, because why? Pitchers don't want to pitch to him. They're afraid to pitch to him. So go, well, you know what, I'll kind of nibble around the edge and come in there a little bit more, and once they make a mistake and give him that one cookie, boom, he hits a home run. So this guy is relentless. They make one mistake and he makes them pay for it.
14: All right, can I give Shea some love?
2: He deserves it, too.
14: Shea's got a 16-game on-base streak. He's hitting .403 with a .1125 OPS during that time. So it's all about Kurtz, but don't forget about Shea.
2: Well, I think if you scan the league, I don't know if you're going to find a better tandem than these two guys hitting 1-2 in the lineup. I mean, it's just crazy. I wouldn't want to be a pitcher looking down the barrel of that gun. They both got power. They both know the strike zone. And, man, they do damage when they swing the bat. So this is a great 1-2 punch for the Athletics.
14: A tough loss tonight for the Athletics, 6-4 to the Giants. Luis Severino in the clubhouse.
3: Yeah, I feel I was getting through, throwing good pitches, taking hits. You know, I feel like there was not a lot of solid contact until the two homers, and then the Arise double. Everything else was just, you know, looper. There, but you know, they got a good plan, they executed, and they got a job.
4: Did you maybe kind of landed kind of awkwardly out there, and was everything okay after that?
3: I just, I don't know what happened, maybe a bad step or something like that, but no, it feels pretty fine.
5: As Casey Smith has been their spark all year long, yeah, what makes him such a difficult hitter to face?
3: I don't think it's difficult, just you know. First at bat, I threw a pitch right in the middle, and, you know, he took advantage of that, and then I feel like I executed a good pitch, I cut it away, and, you know, he just hit it and went to the right field line. But, you know, I don't know him that well, I don't face him that well to know, like, what is his tendency or not, but, you know, it was a good game for him.
5: Yes, and I'm guessing that
14: the right answer. You tip your cap, and I like that he said that the ankle was not a problem, but obviously it looked like he tweaked the ankle.
2: It did.
14: We'll continue to break this one down right here on A's Cast.
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5: Yeah, the Wild Wild West Roundup. Sometimes you need a little help in life, Sax.
6: Hey, why not?
5: Got some help from the Astros tonight, beating the Rangers 4-1, the Padres, the Friars took down the Mariners 7-4. That's great to see. And poor Kurt Suzuki. Oh. Angels got drilled 15-2. Two touchdowns by the Dodgers.
6: How bad do you feel about that, Tony?
5: Well, I can't stand the rally monkey, but I do love me some Kurt Suzuki, and I feel bad for him. Right now, Mariners and Rangers trail the Athletics by 2. So you lost, but you still hold serve.
6: Hey, that's what it's all about. You still maintain the 2-game lead. We'll take that, because when the A's really get going, it's going to be a different story.
5: It's about tomorrow.
6: Yes, it is. And, you know, Downey, I think this team is playing okay. You know,
5: yeah.
6: Kind of like the
5: record. That's what their record says.
6: Kind of like their record, okay. Yeah. But this team is not near to where it's going to be. The ceiling is way away right now, and that's exciting for me.
5: Need a healthy, good Jeffrey Spring start tomorrow.
6: Yeah, get ahead of those hitters. No runs in the first or second inning. And take a breath, and then they'll be okay. They'll go to pounding.
5: Yeah, get through those first couple, and then just cruise. Hopefully you get about 6 or 7 out of them.
6: Absolutely. I think we're going to see some early thwarting by the baseball bats.
5: I got to give a shout out to my boys, Lamb and Tuna. I'm proud of you. We'll be back tomorrow at 12:30.
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6: 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I don't know when the Philadelphia 76ers brass get tired of it.
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6: It's win or go home, and, you know, our guys don't want to go home.
3: You just can't deny the Detroit Pistons so far this postseason. The Pistons 4-0 when facing elimination during these playoffs. It's the most win in a season in franchise history in that vein. Could become the seventh team to win five or more games facing elimination in a single postseason and the first since the Celtics in 2023. Pistons also seeking to become the eighth 60-win team to win multiple Game 7s in a single postseason. Six of the previous seven won the NBA championship. Pistons forcing their way into a Game 7 after being down 3-2. It's the second ever winner-take-all playoff game between the Cavs and the Pistons. The last time it happened was back in 2006. A conference semifinal, same round. Pistons won that game 79-61. It's a series that followed almost the exact same pattern through six games. As for how the Pistons got here, Amari Sankofa from Detroit Free Press was on game day, expressed the depth of the Pistons led them to winning their game six.
7: I think they did it just by leaning into their depth. You had Marcus Sasser come in, who hadn't really played any real minutes in the playoffs until game five, and then they lead on him more in game six, and he scored 9 points. He defended well. You just felt him every time he was out there. And then Paul Reed, you know, he's played double-digit minutes the last four games. You know, he's put up big scoring numbers and few minutes. And, you know, I think those things just help keep the offense afloat, regardless of what Cade has going on. But it was also defensively. They held Cleveland to 29% shooting in the second half. And you defend any team that well, that's going to increase your odds of winning. So I thought leaning on the bench and then just them stepping up defensively is how they did it.
3: Meanwhile, ESPN NBA analyst Quentin Richardson was on Hammer and Emmett on Saturday. He said the Cavs' effort in Game 6 just wasn't good enough.
8: It wasn't good enough. Like you say, it's not that they lost the game. It was the way they lost. It was the effort. It was the way that the Pistons put forth much more effort and play with a much higher sense of urgency. And they literally played like it was win or go home. I felt like the Cavs played like they had house money, like we got another game. And they didn't have the proper sense of urgency to go out there and close this thing down on their home floor, in my opinion.
3: Pistons head coach J.B. Bickerstaff, a former coach of James Harden's in Houston, gave some insight on how Harden practices baiting for fouls.
9: He's got an unbelievable ability to manipulate what the rules are, right? And we were together 4 years in Cleveland, Houston. And, you know, you would watch him, and he and I would play one-on-one. And he would foul bait me, you know what I mean? Like, he would use, I'm serious, like, he would only get to play offense and I would play defense. And he would practice those things and he would work on them, you know, even just playing one-on-one versus me. So it's like he has a great understanding of the rules and then how to manipulate them in his favor.
3: Game 7 of the Pistons and Cavs for the right to face the Knicks in the conference finals on ESPN Radio.
4: The Spurs are a win away from the conference finals, up 3-2 after a 126-97 win over the T-Wolves.
10: At the end of the day, man, it's another basketball game. So you come out, put your boots on, and get ready to go to war.
3: The Spurs are moving on to face the Thunder in the conference finals after a dominating performance against the Minnesota Timberwolves in Game 6. So the season for the Timberwolves has come to an end, and Timberwolves head coach Chris Finch had a lot of praise for the Spurs and their effort in the Game 6 victory.
10: The wheels came off, there's no doubt about that, and we're disappointed with that. You know, not a big fan of getting our ass beat by 33 times in a series. That's certainly nothing to be proud of, but so it's just a lot to try to kind of digest right now. But they were the better team, and you know, having said that, we still look at the totality of where we are as a program. You know, one of the only two teams that's been to this point in the playoffs in the last three seasons. So, you know, we just got to keep trying to take swings and get better.
3: The Timberwolves winning, falling in Game 6, 139-109 to the San Antonio Spurs. Spurs and Thunder will get underway with Game 1 of the Western Conference Finals coming up on Monday on ESPN Radio. Still more to come, including our half-hour headlines. 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

0: 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For the Rockies, a loss would mark their 6th consecutive series loss, tying their longest series losing streak in Major League Baseball this year. Eduardo Rodriguez on the mound for the Diamondbacks, 4-0 with a 2.25 ERA and 8 starts this season. Pick up the action in the bottom of the 8th inning with Colorado already on top 3-2, but they got a little insurance thanks to some poor pitching by the D-backs on 850 KOA.
1: 2-2 pitch. Hit him! And that will force in a run. It's 4-2 Rockies. A 97-mile-an-hour sinker. He plunks his second guy in the inning. And that's going to end the day for Garcia. Rockies get an insurance run, and they're looking for a big 8th inning.
0: Mickey Moniak, the one hit there, 1-for-3, 2 runs batted in. His 8th game with 2 or more RBIs, the most on the Rockies this season. Colorado beats the Diamondbacks 4-2. 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We'll hear from him, plus our top sound. 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
3: 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The Wizards, who went 18-64 this season, came out on top in the much-anticipated lottery Sunday in Chicago, followed by the Utah Jazz, the Memphis Grizzlies, and the Chicago Bulls, rounding out the top four. Now that the lottery is over, the debate over the ordering of the prospects will begin. AJ DeBonsa from BYU, Kansas' Darren Peterson, Duke forward Cameron Boozer, and North Carolina forward Caleb Wilson. 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
18: The 3-1. He swings and blasts it high and deep center field. Long gone Harper off the top of the batter's eye in dead center. Number 11 on the season for Harper, and what a start for the Phillies. It's 3-0, three batters into the ballgame.
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19: So he's sitting on a two-hit night already as he swings here, drives a high fly ball deep down the right.

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6: Thanks, Alex. We begin with baseball, and the Phillies get off to a fast start in Pittsburgh. 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
7: The 3-1. He swings and blasts it. High and deep center field. Long gone Harper off the top of the batter's eye in dead center. Number 11 on the season for Harper, and what a start for the Phillies. It's 3-0, three batters into the ballgame.
4: Number 4.
6: And the Giants powering up against the A's on KNBR.
8: So he's sitting on a two-hit night already as he swings here, drives a high fly ball deep down the right field line towards the corner. It's slicing. It is off the foul pole. A two-run home run for Casey Schmidt. His second homer of the night. Have a night, Casey Schmidt. It is 5-0 Giants.
4: Number 3.
6: The Red Sox rally over the Braves in Atlanta thanks to this in the eighth inning. The call on WEI.
7: 2-1 Braves. Elder throws. Wilson drives one high and deep. Hit a left field. Hit his way back. It is gone! A two-run homer. Wilson! And it's 3-2. Red Sox.
4: Number 2.
6: The Guardians get late power in a win over the Reds. The call on WTAM 1100.
7: He fires, and the pitch hit high. Hit deep to right center. This ball, gone. Angel Martinez with his team high eighth home run. And the Guardians have the lead at 6-4.
4: Number 1.
6: And our top sound is from Game 6 in Montreal in Round 2 of the Stanley Cup playoffs. The Sabres stave off elimination from the Canadiens. The final call on WGR 550.
9: Just holding the puck. The clock runs out. Somebody call the Undertaker. The Buffalo Sabres are far from dead. They're alive. They're alive. And they're going to Game 7 in Buffalo.

0: live indeed. 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Smalley with a 2-under 68 to move to 6-under for the tournament, has a two-stroke lead over several big names, including John Rahm. Five players are two-stroke back at 4-under. Rory McIlroy and co-second-round leader Maverick McNealy are among those three strokes back, so very tight up at the top still. Let's hear from Alex Smalley on having the lead going into the final day of the tournament.
1: Obviously dreamed of this as a kid, and it's funny, you know, it's the Wanamaker Trophy, and when I was in college, I stayed in the Wanamaker dorm for 3 years. So my parents and I have been joking that maybe this would be a tournament that I would win just because of that kind of fact. That's just kind of something that we've joked about even before I made it out here. And be pretty cool to actually pull it out tomorrow.
0: More from Smalley on shooting under par for these first three rounds of a tournament.
1: Anytime you can shoot under par on a golf course of this caliber, under these conditions, I think anybody would take that. So I'm hoping to put up another under par score tomorrow. I recognize that it'll be difficult because the golf course is playing difficult. And hole locations are probably going to be difficult as well. We'll just add them up at the end of the day tomorrow and see where that takes me.
0: Again, Smalley with a 2-under 68 on Saturday to move to 6-under for the tournament. SportsCenter All Night, ESPN Radio, and the ESPN app. Royals taking on the Cardinals. Bottom of the eighth inning, Alex Burleson coming to the plate for the Cardinals.
2: The runners lead at first and second, two outs, the pitch. Burleson hits it the other way, a base hit. Coming around third base is when the throw to the plate is offline. The throw goes to third and down the left field line. And over at third base, Ivan Herrera could not get up to come on home.
0: Cardinals with a 4-2 win over the Royals. Cardinals now 27-18 in their best 45-game start since the 2015 season. Their first home series win over the Royals since 2022. Six straight losses now for KC. Coming up next on ESPN Radio, it's the best of ESPN Radio, so stay tuned for that next. 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
8: He is Harry Douglas. 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The Four Horsemen, me, HD, Shannon Penn, E-Dog, Eric Hanman. 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
8: And it is brought to you by SoFi. Get your money right. This all had the genesis of what happened on Sunday at the My New York Knicks and Shannon Penn's New York Knicks. Obnoxious to the 25th powers of fan base. Taking over a building, newscast, sports updates, an entire city again after beating the Philadelphia 76ers. This time it didn't take six games, it only took four. So we're going to put our heads together and give you the top six obnoxious fan bases. And yes, more than likely, you're part of one of them, maybe even two, when it's all said and done. So let's get it started.
7: Number one.
8: HD was number one on your list of the most obnoxious fan base.

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14: I'm Nick DeLuca. Good Sunday morning. Stanley Cup playoffs, one game last night, game seven. Here come the Buffalo Sabres.
15: Darlene drifts down far, circle cuts in, Darlene back and scores! What a beautiful goal! Magic by the captain, Rasmus Darlene, and it is another early goal to put Buffalo on top, 1-0.
14: WGR Sports Radio 550, Darlene Marker just over 30 seconds in. Montreal would score three on three straight shots to chase Alex Lyon and take the lead. Sabres responding with seven straight to win it 8-3 to even the series and force game seven. Jason Zucker, Zach Benson, and Jack Quinn scoring twice after he broke the tie on the power play. Rookie forward Konsta Helenius playing in his 12th NHL game, scoring as well. In the NFL, Aaron Rodgers not done yet. After another prolonged decision-making process, four-time MVP signing a one-year deal with the Steelers worth up to $25 million, including a base salary between $22 and $23 million, with a little more coming in incentives. Rodgers recently returned to Pittsburgh ahead of Monday's OTAs. Seen getting ice cream with several teammates at a local shop Friday night. Is expected to report, finish the season completing just over 65% of his pass attempts, his best mark since 2021, throwing for 3,300 yards with 24 touchdowns and seven interceptions.
0: Hey, it's your resident Super Bowl champ, Chris Kenny. Coming on Monday, from the NBA to the NHL playoffs to the PGA Championship, I'll react to it all in my Upon Further Review at 7 a.m. Eastern. It's on Sportsmanlike weekday mornings at 6, right here on ESPN Radio, ESPN2, and ESPNU.

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9: I'm Nick DeLuca. Good Sunday morning. Final round of the PGA Championship at Aronimink. Alex Smalley entering Sunday with a two-shot lead after shooting two under yesterday. 14 players had at least a share of the lead at some point yesterday. 11 of them major champions within five shots, a list including Masters champ Rory McIlroy, world number one Scottie Scheffler, Jon Rahm, and Xander Schauffele. Smalley had six birdies over his last 10 holes, helping him recover from a tough start to become the only player to break par in all three rounds of the PGA Championship. And baseball was a few days off for Shohei Ohtani. He got back on track. The Dodgers take down the Angels in a rout 15-2. Ohtani driving in a team high and a season high five runs in the ballgame, went 2-for-4 with a pair of walks, scored two runs as well, even hit a little league home run, should say, in the eighth inning. In the NHL Stanley Cup playoffs, one game last night, the Sabres force Game 7 with an 8-3 win in Game 6 at the Bell Center in Montreal. Canadiens scored three straight on three straight shots, and the opening period was all Buffalo from there, with seven consecutive goals to run away with it and force a deciding game on Monday night. In the NFL, Aaron Rodgers re-signing with the Steelers, four-time MVP, agreeing to a one-year deal worth up to $25 million to return for year 22.
10: Hey, it's Evan Cohen. Coming up Monday, the Knicks and Thunder have been waiting for their next opponents. I'll tell you just how concerned they should be about rust. 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

0: 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Thank you for doing it. Let's talk again soon.
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0: When was the last time y'all won, though, Aaron?
1: I mean, they won a lot in the past. Yeah, I mean, you all don't win as much.
0: When's the last time you all won?
2: Come on now.
0: Pre-Wi-Fi, wasn't it?
1: Oh, now, see, he's talking. I appreciate it, Aaron. You're trying to be helpful and cookie over here.
0: No, he's rude. No. He's going at Montreal because they don't like the Montreal Canadiens don't like the Maple Leafs fans. I get that. And he was saying they don't know what it's like to win. You can't say that if you haven't won anything recently. Like, you don't get to make that statement, right?
1: Ned is in Atlanta. Go ahead, Ned.
3: Yeah, Matt, I don't think you have anything to worry about. I mean, you're SEC territory. I'm sure you've worn a Kentucky jersey to a Tennessee game or a Florida game.
1: I have.
3: Jack Daniels on you or urine on you. It's not going to be anything for you. You're going to be okay.
1: I have. That's true. Tennessee. I appreciate it.
0: You all hate Tennessee in ways that I don't even fully.
1: Well, have you ever been around their
0: understand.
1: Fans? They're the
0: I've been
1: worst.
0: In Knoxville many times. You all hate them in a way that's just. I know Louisville and you all go at it. You all really don't like Tennessee people.
1: Louisville fans are whatever. Tennessee fans are mean and nasty. But the thing is, if I go to a game at Tennessee, there's going to be other Kentucky fans there.
0: Yeah.
1: There will be no one else from Carolina in Montreal for that game, which makes me a little concerned.
0: I'm the sheriff in this town. That's how you said.
1: Andy and Bonnie are going to escort me up to the border. Cavs and Pistons and more. We'll take your calls next.
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0: I mean, the one thing about the Netflix Live stuff, nonstop ads. I mean, I believe there were like 9 consecutive ads before you actually got to the fight. So people just, when you anticipate that, if you're out with friends, if you're at a party, if you're at a bar, you don't want it to just come and go like that.
1: If you're going out to a bar to watch two women who haven't fought,
0: people will come to your bar to watch fights like this.
1: I understand, but like they got to know what they're coming for.
0: Not for 17 seconds. I think you expect, I think people felt like you didn't even get a chance to see an actual fight.
1: But isn't that because it was a real thing and that's what happens sometimes? Someone gets blown out?
0: Yeah, but that just.
1: So did you
0: the
1: want
0: lack
1: it to
0: of competitiveness.
1: Be, but did you want it to be fake?
0: I wanted it to be competitive, and it wasn't.
1: But it wasn't competitive because she's a lot better than the other person.
0: Yeah, but I can still be disappointed as a fan and wish that it went another way.
1: I don't know. I think. When you watch some, like when I watch a circus, I can't be mad that the animals don't read Shakespeare, right? Like you have to know what it is you're going to.
0: Yeah.
1: You didn't like that analogy, did you?
0: No. Just
1: Matt Meyer, next.
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11: That thing they've kind of created here where all the teams play each other that are in the same city or close by each other. So you got Yankees, Mets, Pirates, Phillies, White Sox, Cubs, Reds, yeah. Guardians. Do you enjoy that?
12: Yeah, I watched Yankees, Mets yesterday. I mean, yeah, it's. I think that's one of the best things that baseball does. We had Brewers Twins here.
11: Is that a rivalry, though?
12: I think it is. You know. I think it's a rivalry, just being two small market teams next to each other.
11: I'm trying to think. I want to look. Are there any team? I mean, I guess there have to be people, though, that have no rival, right, that ended up on rivalry week.
12: Yeah, where you just kind of force it. I mean, what do you do with the Athletics? Right,
11: so we'll see if you think these are rivalries. Marlins, Rays, yes.
12: Yeah. Florida.
11: Reds, Guardians, yes. Orioles, Nationals, yes. Red Sox, Braves. That's not a rivalry, is it?
12: I don't know. Red Sox and Braves?
13: Yeah, no. They both played in the same city when they were founded, so I think that's why they do it.
12: What city?
13: I think it was in Boston. I think.
12: Were the Boston Braves?
11: When was that? I mean, that feels like a long time ago to create a rival.
13: I believe they were the Boston Braves.
11: Okay.
12: They were the Boston Braves. Wow.
11: All right. Phillies, Pirates, yes. Yankees, Mets, yes. Blue Jays, Tigers. That doesn't feel like a rival.
12: No,
11: well, actually, I mean, they're not that far from each other. I mean,
12: I mean, that's like Milwaukee and Minnesota.
11: All right, Cubs, White Sox. I don't think Milwaukee and Minnesota are actually a rivalry. Rangers and Astros.
12: How you tell me when I've lived in both cities?
11: Well, I mean, you wouldn't know. Royals and Cardinals. All right, Diamondbacks, Rockies. Is that a rivalry?
12: Diamondbacks and, yeah, probably. I mean, the closest teams in that part of the country, right?
11: Arizona and Colorado, though, are not, I mean.
12: But they're the closest in that part of the country outside of California.
11: Okay.
12: Like, they're the only two.
11: Giants, A's, that goes back to the Bay Area.
12: Yep.
11: Dodgers, Angels. Okay, here's the one that is not a rivalry. The Padres are not rivals with the Mariners.
12: The Padres and the
11: Southern California and top of Washington. That's not.
12: Is there some historic tie between those?
11: No, it's probably they were the last two left.
12: Okay.
11: You know, okay. I mean, you gotta put somebody with each other.
12: Yeah.
11: So that's probably the last one. That's actually Sunday Night Baseball tonight, oddly. The one that's the least rivalry of all of them will be Sunday Night Baseball.
12: So the Boston Braves played from 1871 to 1952 before they moved to Milwaukee. Because, you know, that's where Hank Aaron started. And then they moved to Atlanta.
11: There you go. All right. So, see, we learn history now. Myron, they released the NFL schedule this week. I've never seen anything that is more hyped that seems to leak out second by second. I felt like I saw the release of games all week. But then when the official time came, everybody put out these videos that had their everyone tried to be funny. Probably the first team I remember to do that was the Titans a few years back. Now everyone tries to be funny. Do you like these forced attempts at comedy?
12: I mean, I don't think they're forced. I mean, I understand why you do it. I think it's fun to watch it as a fan. I think that, like the Falcons did, this is SportsCenter, essentially, but like this is Atlanta, and I thought it was cool. So I don't think we're gonna get the greatness we had with that Titans video when they did it 3, 4, 5 years ago. But yeah, I love that they're having a good time with it. I enjoy it.
11: Yeah. See, I feel like once it's kind of like when everyone is a media member, then no one is a media member. I feel like when everyone tries to do something funny, it almost makes it to where none of them were. I mean, I didn't watch all of them, right? So I think the ones that people say stuck out were the Falcons ones, right?
12: Yeah.
11: The Titans did one where they just walked up to people on the street and said they looked like famous people.
12: Yeah, which that was funny.
11: I actually kind of thought that was funny. It feels like the Titans are very good at this.
12: Yes.
11: Someone did Halo. Was that the Chargers? Who did Halo?
12: I think it was the Chargers, which was incredible. Like, I don't know how you pulled that off, but that was cool.
11: I don't play Halo. So what made it
12: I don't play Halo either. I mean, but it was like they were in the video game. I don't know if you can do that stuff or not, but it seemed pretty unique and next level. And then, things weren't off limits in that video.
11: So what did they do in that? They made fun of Russini and
12: Well, Brable? They just mentioned they had like a New York Post notification, and then it said like 1 minute to the photo dump or something. So, I mean, they were referencing, and then I don't know if you saw that the morning of the release, I think Schefter put out the NFL statement where they said they would not be reviewing the schedule release videos so the NFL teams could do what they wanted. So they knew it was coming. And they want to be clear that, like, they're not policing what people put
11: up. Do you think it, like, crosses the line to allow jokes about Vrabel and Russini, or do you think that's okay?
12: Yeah, I guess for me, I don't think it's necessary. You know, I don't know.
11: I mean, nothing's necessary.
12: Yeah, but I don't. I mean, I don't know if anything's off limits because it's such a big story, and it's even bigger than sports. Yeah. And we tend to poke fun at things in those situations, but it didn't feel necessary to me.
11: Why? But see, I don't understand why it feels like, I mean, now the dam has kind of broken, and so people are making more jokes about it. But it has felt like to me for a long time that this story has kind of been skirted around because there's some, like, you know, I'll hear people say, well, they both have families, and that's true, but isn't that true of every story? Like, I mean, that's true of every story where things happen. Like,
12: yeah,
11: to me, it has felt for a long time, like in this story, that if people, especially in the media, felt like we can't talk about this, but they wouldn't do that for anything else. It's just been this for whatever reason.
12: Well, I mean, obviously there are people know the individuals involved. I mean, I think that probably plays a role. At the same time, I just don't know what else to say. You know, at some point you get to a point where it's like, well, what else is there to say at this stage?
11: Well, I mean, probably the one thing is to say that neither one of these two have really said anything, right?
12: No. I mean, Mike Vrabel has said, I think, all he's going to say about it. And on the other side,
11: what's
12: going to
11: happen when he goes in front of a press conference? Like a full-fledged
12: one? I think people don't realize that journalists aren't going to ask these questions all season. It's not. What they have to worry about is TMZ getting into that press conference and the New York Post and these other groups. But, like, the guys covering the team, the women covering the team, no. They're not going to ask this nonstop.
11: I actually agree with you about that. I just find it interesting that, like, if a player does something, it's all out. But if a reporter and a coach, it does feel like everybody tried to tiptoe it, except the people not in sports. And then they're like, we'll do whatever.
12: Yeah.
11: Which is just it's just kind of been interesting to watch this. The Spurs and the Thunder, going to be a great series. Who will win it next?
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21: This week's Findlay Cadillac Henderson Player Performance of the Week actually goes to a team in the NBA and not a team in the playoffs, but instead a team that was awarded the number one overall pick in the NBA draft lottery, the Washington Wizards. The Wizards, who went 18-64 this season, came out on top in the much-anticipated lottery Sunday in Chicago. Washington landed the top spot, followed by the Utah Jazz, the Memphis Grizzlies, and the Chicago Bulls, rounding out the top four. The big winners, though, are the Wizards, who had massive trades during the season to land All-Stars Trae Young and Anthony Davis and have designs on taking a big step forward next season. Those hopes will be aided by selecting one of the top prospects in a banner class. Now that the lottery is over, the debate over the ordering of the prospects will begin. The top overall spot will likely come down to a few different players. AJ DeBonta from BYU, Kansas Darren Peterson, Duke forward Cameron Boozer, and North Carolina forward Caleb Wilson. DeBonta is a 6'9" forward from Brockton, Massachusetts, who averaged 25.5 points per game as a freshman to lead the nation in scoring, making him the first to do so since Trae Young did it in Oklahoma in 2018 and only the third freshman ever per ESPN research. Peterson, meanwhile, averaged 20.2 points per game, the most ever by a Kansas freshman, but missed 11 games because of injuries. The most missed games for a potential number one overall pick out of college since Kyrie Irving was taken after playing just 11 games for Duke back in 2011. And then there's Boozer, the son of two-time NBA All-Star Carlos Boozer, was the most productive player in America. The burly 6'9" forward swept virtually every individual honor in the country this season after averaging 22.5 points, 10.2 rebounds, 4.1 assists, and 1.4 steals while shooting 55.6% from the field and 39.6% from three-point range across 38 games. And then there's Wilson, an electric 6'10" forward who averaged 19.8 points, 9.4 rebounds, 2.7 assists, 1.5 steals, and 1.4 blocks while shooting 57.8 from the field in 24 games. Though he missed time with a fractured left hand and then broke a right thumb that ended his season prematurely ahead of the NCAA tournament. There's a lot of young talent entering the NBA, and the Washington Wizards, now that they have the number one overall pick by way of the lottery, have their option at any of these guys that should improve their team. That was the Finley Cadillac Player Performance of the Week, brought to you by Finley Cadillac Henderson, the prestigious Cadillac dealer of the year. 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You know what that is. The Escalade. The Escalade IQ. They've got that on stock as well. The Lyric or the CT4 and my new favorite, the CT5, plus any of their other luxurious vehicles and SUVs that they have in stock. And when you get there, you know what to do. 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
0: In league history, the Thunder chasing the repeat in the Western Conference Final, set to take on the Spurs. In the East, the Knicks are waiting for the winner of Game 7 tonight. Pistons and Cavs in Detroit. Detroit 6-5 in Game 7s in franchise history, 5-0 when playing at home. Game 7 tip just after 8 Eastern this evening. Final round at the PGA Championship at Aronimink. Alex Smalley entering Sunday with a 2-shot lead after shooting 2-under yesterday. He tees off just after 2:30 Eastern. Kurt Kitayama's day is done. 7-under 63 to finish his tournament. 3-under as Daniel Hillier goes 2-under through 5 to get to 2-under for the tournament. Scotty Scheffler has a birdie through his first two holes. He is 2-under as well. Matt Fitzpatrick 4-under through 14 holes to get to 1-under for the tournament. Major League Baseball, Rays and Marlins. Tampa had their 11-game home winning streak snapped in extras yesterday, but have an early lead today, 1-0 in the second. Junior Caminero, solo homer, starting the scoring.
1: Hey, it's Evan Cohen. Coming up Monday, the Knicks and Thunder have been waiting for their next opponents. I'll tell you just how concerned they should be about rust. It's Unsportsmanlike, 6 a.m. Eastern, right here on ESPN Radio, ESPN2, and ESPNU.

0: Give me the Cavs. I think James Harden shows up big in this game.
1: I'm going to go ahead and take the Cavs as well. I think Donovan Mitchell and James Harden go win on the road, because if they don't, then they're not going to be playing with each other again. Myron, thank you very much. We have Andre Snellings and Jonathan Zaslow coming up directly on game day. But we here at Matt and Myron, thank you very much for listening. I will not be here next week, so Myron will hold down the fort. We'll see each other after that. This is Matt Myron on ESPN Radio.
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0: you, Michelle Smallman and me, Evan Cohen. The Knicks and Thunder have been waiting for their next opponents. I'll tell you how concerned they should be with rust. It's Unsportsmanlike, 6 a.m. Eastern, right here on ESPN Radio, ESPN 2, and ESPNU.
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8: I'm Ed Mankin with the Oklahoma City Thunder. Continue to look for their quest for a repeat. Their star player has pulled off a repeat of his own. According to ESPN, Shams Charania, Shea Gilgeous-Alexander has been named the league's MVP for the second consecutive year. Alexander and his teammates are getting set to face the Spurs of the Western Conference Finals. Meanwhile, in the East, the second round comes to a close when Game 7 takes place between the Pistons and Cavaliers tonight for Detroit. Earlier on Matt and Myron on ESPN Radio, NBA reporter Jamal Collier said the pressure is on Donovan Mitchell in this one from the Cleveland perspective.
9: James Harden, for sure, is always going to be, you know, a Game 7, but for me, it's going to be the Donovan Mitchell game. He's the one that's never been out of the second round, wasn't very good in this last game, but a chance to close out at home in Game 6.
8: 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At the final round of the PGA Championship, Alex Smalley is getting set to tee off in about a half hour. He has the lead. He right now is at 6 under. Seven other golfers are 4.

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12: I'm Ed Benke, and we start with the NBA news off the court. According to ESPN, Shams Charania, Shai Gilgeous-Alexander has been named the league's MVP for the second consecutive year. That would make him the fifth active player to win a second straight MVP award. Alexander and his teammates are getting set to take on the Spurs in the Western Conference Final. The battens in the Eastern Conference Final will be decided tonight as round two comes to a close. It's game seven between the Pistons and the Cavaliers in Detroit, with the winner moving on to face the Knicks. Pistons coach J.B. Bickerstaff talked about James Harden's foul-baiting ability. When they used to work together.
13: He's got an unbelievable ability to manipulate what the rules are, right? And we were together 4 years in Houston. And, you know, you would watch him, and he and I would play one-on-one. And he would foul bait me, you know what I mean? Like, he would use, I'm serious, like, he would only get to play offense, and I would play defense.
12: That game can be heard tonight on ESPN Radio. Our coverage will get underway at 7:30 Eastern. The final round of the PGA Championship continues. John Rahm now tied with Alex Smalley atop the leaderboard, both at 6-under overall. Smalley's just played his first hole today. Rahm already 2-under in today's action. Two other golfers, including Justin Thomas, are one back in the lead. To baseball. Rivalry weekend is wrapping up. One of the games almost complete. Bottom of the eighth, Rays lead the Marlins 6-3. Yankees and Mets are tied at one as they play in the fifth inning. Also, it's the Braves lead the Red Sox 6-0. Phillies over the Pirates 3-0. Guardians lead the Reds 5-2.
14: Hey, it's Michelle Smallman, and coming up Monday, I've studied the NFL schedule, which means I'll tell you the exact week when Fernando Mendoza and other rookie quarterbacks will get their first start this season. It's on Sportsmanlike 6 a.m. Eastern, right here on ESPN Radio, ESPN2, and ESPNU.

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5: I'm Ed Benkin. First up, the NBA, as the Pistons and Cavaliers get ready for Game 7. There is news off the court. According to ESPN, Shams Charania, Shai Gilgeous-Alexander has been named the league's MVP for the second consecutive year. As for the game itself, it will come to the end of round two when the Pistons and Cavaliers do battle in their seventh game in Detroit. Earlier on ESPN Radio on Matt and Myron, ESPN writer Jamal Collier talked about changes that could be coming to the teams depending on the outcome.
6: Everything for Cleveland, if they once again kind of run up against the second round wall, is just on the table. You know, Detroit, I mean, the Durant thing is just going to be huge, right? Like, if he can really respond, he was much better last game.
5: 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Our coverage will get underway at 7:30 Eastern. The PGA Championship is winding down as the final round continues in Pennsylvania. And right now it is Matty Schmidt who is taking the lead at 6-under. Justin Thomas, Cameron Smith, and Nick Taylor are at 5-under. Alex Smalley had led through three rounds and was leading early today, but he is 2-over for this round, and he is now 4-under, two strokes back in the lead for the tournament. To baseball, rivalry weekend continues. Top of the eighth inning in the Beltway battle, the Orioles lead the Nationals 6-3. There's the Phillies looking for a sweep over the Pirates, winning 6-0. Guardians clobbering the Reds 10-2. Yankees lead the Mets 6-3. Cubs and White Sox are tied at 4 as they play in the sixth. Battle of Texas in the seventh inning, the Rangers lead the Astros 7-0. Royals lead the Cardinals 2-0. Earlier, it was the Rays defeating the Marlins 6-3.
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8: I'm Ed Benkin. We start with NBA news. According to ESPN, Shams Charania, the Thunder's Shai Gilgeous-Alexander has won a second straight MVP award. He'd be the fifth active player to win the second straight MVP award in back-to-back years. Meanwhile, tonight in Detroit, the second round coming to a close with Game 7 between the Pistons and the Cavaliers. The winner moves on to face the Knicks in the Eastern Conference Finals. You can hear the game right here on ESPN Radio with our coverage getting underway at 7:30 Eastern. Final round continues in the PGA Championship in Pennsylvania. Aaron Rye now shares the lead at 6-under with Matty Schmid. Justin Thomas, Cameron Smith, and John Rahm are at 5-under. Thomas is already done for the day. Rory McIlroy, Nick Taylor, and Alex Smalley are 4-under, 2-back of the lead. Smalley had the lead going into today's final round. To baseball, where rivalry weekend continues, and the Battle of Ohio today goes to Cleveland.
9: The 2-2 to Manzardo. Hit a ton! Deep right! Down the line! High off the foul pole and right.
8: That call on WTAM 1100 as Cleveland defeats Cincinnati 10-3. Coming up tonight on ESPN Radio, we'll have the Padres and Mariners. Our coverage gets underway at 6:30 Eastern. Other games finishing up. The Phillies complete a sweep of the Pirates, winning in Pittsburgh 6-0. The Mets were down 6-3 at home to the Yankees. They rallied and won it in 10-7-6. Rangers shot the Astros 8-0.
10: Hey, it's Evan Cohen. Coming up Monday, the Knicks and Thunder have been waiting for their next opponents. I'll tell you just how concerned they should be about rust. 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

for the Western Conference Finals. 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
8: The Vegas Golden Knights dispatched of those furry elephants, got rid of those pesky ducks, and now they have another mountain to climb. 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
6: I'm Ed Bankin. Tonight, the second round of the NBA playoffs will end in Detroit as the Pistons and Cavaliers play Game 7 of their series. We'll have it for you here on ESPN Radio with our coverage getting underway at 7:30 Eastern. The winner moves on to face the Knicks in the Eastern Conference Finals. Meanwhile, according to ESPN, Shams Charania, Shai Gilgeous-Alexander has been named the league's MVP for the second consecutive year. Now to the PGA Championship, which has its final round winding down. It is Aaron Ryan the lead now. He is at 7-under. He is on hole 15. Matty Schmidt a stroke back. He is 6-under, and he is on hole 14. Two other golfers are 2 back. One is Justin Thomas, who's already done for the day. John Rahm also at 5-under for the tournament. Now to baseball and the battle in Chicago between the Cubs and the White Sox. And it was the Southsiders who came out on top in dramatic fashion.
7: Tying run at third. Carroll hits a fly ball out into deep left center field. It's back there. It is gone! Edgar Carroll wins it! Shut up!
6: 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It's the White Sox announcers, in case you hadn't figured that out. As the White Sox beat the Cubs 9-8, they win in 10, and they take 2 out of 3 for the Cubs over the weekend. The Twins have edged the Brewers 5-4. A couple of shutouts and more rivalry series. The Rangers shut out the Astros 8-0. Royals bite the Cardinals 2-0, snapping St. Louis's 5-game winning streak. Guardians beat the Reds 10-3. Phillies shut out the Pirates by a count of 6-0. They sweep that weekend series.
8: Hey, it's Michelle Smallman, and coming up Monday, I've studied the NFL schedule, which means I'll tell you the exact week when Fernando Mendoza and other rookie quarterbacks will get their first start this season. 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
4: 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Or you can get the garlic-marinated bistro filet. Same price, $22. You get veggies and your choice of a side. $22, that's insane. These steaks are awesome. During every hometown hockey game, it's pass the puck. It's your chance to win free play throughout the game. $5 happy hour all day, every day. It's Jackson's Bar & Grill, 6020 West Flamingo. Jackson's Bar & Grill on Flamingo and Jones.
5: 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I show up to the funeral. Open casket. We're still doing that? I've never understood open casket. I don't get it. It's like, you told me he was dead. I believed you.
6: 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Get tickets now at parkmgm.com. Don't miss Bill Burr.